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3: 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My name is Manuel Delia, former political operative turned journalist.
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right, that's going to wrap things up for today. We have a great Hannity tonight, 9 Eastern on the Fox News Channel. Senator John Fetterman on the radicalism in his party. It will be result night for Mamdani and all his endorsed candidates of lunatics. Ken Paxton tonight, Steve Miller tonight, Nancy Grace. There is an update on the Savannah Guthrie missing mother case. Nancy Guthrie, also Catherine Limbaugh. 9 Eastern, set your DVR. Hannity on Fox. See you tonight. Back here tomorrow. Thank you for making this show possible. Hey, you've been hearing me talk a lot about Sig Sauer and the P365. It is the number one selling concealed carry pistol in America today. Now, Sig is celebrating 250 years of freedom with an exciting summer promotion. When you buy any P365 pistol, you'll get a free Sig Sauer everyday carry flashlight. This is one of the best everyday flashlights that you can buy. And right now, when you buy the number one concealed

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0: Jumpman Van Camp faces the explosive Gregorius Cisneros in a showdown built for violence. In the co-main event, destruction takes center stage when the boogeyman Arnold Boumaier Adams collides with Steve Panda Banks in an all-out battle for heavyweight supremacy. 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

0: Hey there, friend. Good morning and welcome to your morning show for a Wednesday, June 24th. It's a What's Cooking Wednesday. Let's see, what else do we have? What's Cooking Wednesday? Hump Day, of course, because we're in the middle of the week. Here in the program, we've got a little rain in the offing. We'll be talking about that coming your way here in just a matter of moments. In addition to that, we've got your first check of news, weather, traffic, and sports. Bennett Sturts drafted in the first round, I believe number 18, and then was immediately traded to be on a team with another former Iowa Hawkeye. Find out more about that very interesting night at Barclays Center in Brooklyn. It's 5 a.m., my friend.
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2: News. I'm Sue Guzman. Three far-left progressive candidates endorsed by Mayor Mamdani in New York sweeping their primary races Tuesday. And Alan Wilson defended Lieutenant Governor Pamela Evett for the GOP nomination for South Carolina governor. The president pushing his own election priorities with Congress ahead of the midterms.
3: President Trump fixated on a singular goal.
4: We have to pass the Save America Act, which is voter ID, which is proof of citizenship.
3: But he's not getting his way. The president is exasperated at the Senate struggling to approve the bill.
2: Fox's Chad Pergram, a legal setback for the Trump administration regarding immigration law.
5: A federal judge in California issuing a nationwide injunction blocking immigration and customs enforcement officials from arresting individuals suspected of being in the U.S. illegally at or near immigration courthouses.
2: Fox's Kristen Goodwin. 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
6: Some showers will pass through this morning, and then clouds will gradually clear. Temperatures will be around 80 this afternoon. We'll have temperatures dropping down into the upper 50s tonight with clouds starting to build back in.
7: Now, today's top stories from Eastern Iowa's News, Traffic, and Severe Weather Station.
8: I'm Craig Michaels, WMT Radio News. Trial dates are set for two teens accused in a mass shooting that injured five in Iowa City in April. 17-year-old Damarian Jones and 17-year-old Kamari Dozier are scheduled to appear in court August 18th. Jones is accused of firing into a crowd on the Ped Mall before fleeing the state. He's pleading not guilty to five counts of attempted murder. Dozier is also facing attempted murder charges for allegedly giving Jones the gun. An Alabama man accused in an officer-involved shooting in Linn County New Year's Eve is representing himself. Samuel Reese III is accused of stealing an SUV at gunpoint in Cedar Falls and leading officers on a high-speed chase down I-380. Police say Reese was shot in the face while exchanging gunfire with officers. He's scheduled in court August 17th on 19 charges, including attempted murder. I'm Craig Michaels with Doug Wagner and news every 15 minutes in the morning on WMT.
0: Thank you very much, Craig. Let's take a look at what's going on as far as your weather right now. We do have some shower activity moving into the Cedar Rapids metro area. It's basically part of a complex. The heaviest stuff is in the far northeast tri-state that extends back to the I-35 corridor and west of there, even over toward Omaha Council Bluffs, and then exits the state in the south. But just showers in the Cedar Rapids area moving into the Sigourney area as well. Heavier stuff moving into the Parkersburg-Waterloo area as it makes its way east. No watches, no warnings, even the river flood warnings that have been out there, they have been dismissed. Iowa City gets their temperature gauge fixed. Thank you very much. We appreciate that. Let's take a look at the Big Five and what's going on around the listening area, shall we? Dubuque checks in with a dew point of 61, relative humidity 93%, barometric pressure at 30.08 and steady. Southwest wind at 3, mostly cloudy, 63 degrees in the key city of Dubuque. Head west on US 20, you get to Waterloo, you find a dew point of 61, relative humidity 83%, barometric pressure at 30.05 and steady. Southwest wind at 3, overcast, 66 degrees in the heart of the Cedar River Valley. On Iowa's east coast, Davenport with a dew point of 61, relative humidity 90.

0: there, friend. Good morning and welcome back to the morning show. It is 5:09 now on your Wednesday, June 24th. Doug Wagner with you. 63 degrees in Cedar Rapids, overcast, mostly cloudy, 63 in Dubuque. 63 right now in Davenport. Now clear skies, they're saying. 64 in Iowa City, 66 in Waterloo here on the program. Let's say it's 5:10. Let's take a first look at what's going on sports-wise right now. The Fever and Caitlin Clark hoping to build off their recent victory. They snapped their two-game skid. Indiana's now hosting Phoenix for a rematch tonight at Gainbridge Fieldhouse. They took down the Mercury earlier in the week. A very contentious game. Sparks may fly in this one, my friend. University of Iowa men's basketball standout Bennett Sirts was selected by the Memphis Grizzlies with his number 16 overall pick in the 2026 NBA draft last night at the Barclays Center, New York. He was subsequently traded to the Oklahoma City Thunder. Sturts becomes the 59th Iowa men's basketball player to be selected in an NBA draft, 12th taken in the first round, and the 25th taken in the top two rounds, the highest selection by a Hawkeye since Keegan Murray was taken in fourth overall in 2023. Sturts is the third Hawkeye point guard selected in the first round, joining program greats Ronnie Lester and B.J. Armstrong. University of Iowa men's basketball team will face Virginia Tech in a neutral site matchup at the Tyson Event Center in Sioux City on November 10th. It'll be Iowa's first ever game in Sioux City. It'll be the fifth overall meeting between the two and the first since 2017. The Hokies are 4-0 all-time against the Hawkeyes. Three of those four meetings took place in Blacksburg, Virginia. Iowa State forward Joshua Jefferson was drafted by the Minnesota Timberwolves, the number 28 draft in the first round of the 2026 NBA draft. Jefferson is the 42nd NBA draft pick in school history, the 11th in the first round. Reports indicate the pick's been traded to the Brooklyn Nets in a trade that will become official July 6th. Jefferson's the first player that Iowa State head coach T.J. Otzelberger has had drafted in his time as head coach. First round of the NBA draft is in the books. The Wizards selected A.J. DeBonsa with the first overall pick. The fearless forward became the only player BYU history to go number one in the draft. He talks about being chosen first.
1: It just meant a lot to me. Obviously, me being number one throughout all my high school career, I definitely wanted to be a staple to be number one pick in the NBA draft and be in the same conversation with LeBron James, Cooper Flagg, Allen Iverson, guys like that.
0: The Jazz nabbed Kansas backcourt's Darren Peterson, the second pick, while the Grizzlies grabbed Duke paint controller Cameron Boozer, third overall. North Carolina's Caleb Wilson and Illinois' Keaton Wagler went to the Bulls and Clippers to round out the top five. Round two continues from Brooklyn tonight with the defending champion Knicks on the clock. Group play continued at the 2026 FIFA World Cup yesterday. Cristiano Ronaldo scored a pair of goals to lead Portugal to a dominant 5-0 win over Uzbekistan in the first match of the day in Houston. In afternoon action, England played to a scoreless draw against Ghana in Foxborough, while Croatia eliminated Panama from the knockout round contention with a 1-0 victory in Toronto. The day was capped off with Colombia taking down the Democratic Republic of the Congo 1-0 in Guadalajara. Play continues with six matches today. Qatar plays Bosnia-Herzegovina. Canada takes on Switzerland. Morocco battles Haiti. Brazil faces Scotland. Mexico challenges Czechia. And South Korea goes up against South Africa. Braylon Owens struck out eight across five to score this innings, and the Wisconsin offense scored five runs all in the fourth inning in a series opening 5-0 win over Cedar Rapids last night. Colonels now 0-3 in the second half. Six-game series in Wisconsin continues today at 12:10. Angel Acosta launched the first home run of his high-A career, but it wound up Quad City's only one producing swing of the game as the River Bandits fell to the Cubs last night in South Bend. They return to four wins field for game two of the six-game series tonight, 7:05 p.m. Eastern. Iowa Cubs surrendered three runs in the top of the 10th during an 11-10 loss to the Bisons at Principal Park. 13:43, Cubs take on Buffalo again this afternoon.
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0: Hey there, friend. Good morning. Welcome back to the morning show. It is 5:16 on your morning show clock. Your morning show calendar, it reads Wednesday, June 24th of 2026, the final Wednesday of the month. Your morning show thermometer, 63 in Cedar Rapids and Dubuque with overcast, mostly cloudy skies. 63 and clear in Davenport. Overcast 64 in Iowa City. Overcast 66 degrees in Waterloo. My name is Doug Wagner. Got the morning show pen of the day in my hand. Getting ready to write down six more things you may need to know in order to get your day started. 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Item number one for you today. Emergency room wait times at some Iowa hospitals are higher than the national average. Insurance comparison website Compare the Market reviewed 106 hospitals across Iowa and compared ER wait time to the national average of 2 hours and 42 minutes. Iowa hospitals in urban areas tended to have wait times above the national average, while rural hospitals generally had lower than average wait times. Mercy One Medical and Center in Des Moines had the longest ER wait time statewide at 3 hours 48 minutes. Item number two, Davenport Parks and Recreation is offering a program for local teens. Camp Vibe is designed for students between 12 and 15 years old. The program meets 4 days a week at Roosevelt Community Center. Weekly programming includes trips to Davenport school, Davenport pools, skill building activity days, and interactive group experiences. Camp Vibe runs through July 31st. Item number three, the Butter Cow is one of the favorites at the Iowa State Fair, and this year a beloved spot will also be immortalized in butter. Mindy Williamson with the Iowa State Fair announced yesterday butter sculptor Sarah Pratt will create the iconic Pepsi clock.
1: She'll be making that Pepsi clock along with the butter sculpture. She usually starts that about a week and a half before the fair, but it's a working display, so she'll still be working on it throughout the fair.
0: Located on the Grand Concourse across from the entrance to the Midway, the clock has been a favorite meeting spot for decades. The State Fair runs August 13th to the 23rd. Item number four for you today. The trial dates are set for two teens accused in a mass shooting that injured five in Iowa City. The trial for 15-year-old Demarion Jones is scheduled for August 18th. Jones is accused of firing into a crowd on the pedestrian mall in April before fleeing the state to Georgia. Iowa City police say he was arrested there almost a month after the shooting and was extradited back to Iowa. Jones pleaded not guilty to five counts of attempted murder and other charges related to the shooting on Friday. Another suspect, 17-year-old Kamari Dozier, is also facing attempted murder charges for allegedly giving Jones the gun. His trial is set to begin the same day. Note to Johnson County prosecutors, throw the book at them. Do not plea this out. Item number five. Today marks 50 days till the Iowa State Fair. CEO Jeremy Parsons says organizers are busy preparing for more than 1 million attendees.
2: It's just a lot of detail work this time of year to make sure everything is ready for fairgoers, whether that's in the campgrounds or these barn renovation projects or just some of the brand new exciting things we have planned this year to celebrate America's 250th.
0: In addition to the Butter Cow, some of the patriotic celebrations include an exhibit of 250 years of the American flag, the Iowa Veterans Memorial Walkway, and nightly drone shows. Also new this year, severed additional restrooms, replaced roofs on several buildings, a $2.5 million refresh of the Varied Industries building, and added shaded seating. Again, the fair runs August 13th through the 23rd. And item number six for you, the city of Cedar Rapids has announced the musical lineup and community partners for this year's weekend rehearsal concert series at Green Square in downtown. The free Thursday evening concert series is part of Summer in the Square. It'll take place from 5 to 8 p.m. each Thursday in July. Gates open at 5, allowing attendees time to visit food vendors and enjoy downtown before live music begins. Guests are encouraged to bring lawn chairs or blankets for the outdoor performances. This year's series will also feature free will donations benefiting local nonprofit organization. Each concert will highlight a different community partner serving the Cedar Rapids area. Now, the latest national and international news.
3: NBC News Radio, I'm Mark Mayfield. The United Nations is leading a large-scale evacuation of sailors stranded in the Strait of Hormuz. The International Maritime Organization says more than 11,000 sailors have been stuck in the waterway since U.S. and Israeli attacks on Iran began in February. FIFA confirming that President Trump will attend the World Cup final in New Jersey. Jonathan O'Halloran reports.
4: President Trump will present the World Cup trophy to the winning team following the game at MetLife Stadium on July 19th. The FIFA president usually presents the trophy. This will mark the first time since 1982 that a head of state presented it to the winners. The president's attendance is sure to lead to even higher security measures for fans attending the game who were already going through extensive security screenings. I'm Jonathan O'Halloran.
3: And Google's parent company, Alphabet, is officially joining the Dow Jones Industrial Average. Mark Mayfield, NBC News Radio.
0: Thank you very much, Mark. It is 5:22 now in the morning show. Hi there, Doug Wagner with you. Thanks for hanging out with me here today on the...
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0: Hey there, friend. Good morning. Welcome back to the morning show. It is 5:28 now here on your radio worldwide. 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Interesting. Self-improvement is something we like to talk about here, and that means a lot of different ways. That means looking inside. AllHealthy.com website. I get a really interesting email from them on a daily basis that has, you know, some things in here that's interesting. The idea of repressed memories is back in the spotlight after author Amy Griffin's memoir was challenged by a lawsuit alleging that in a traumatic event she described as a memory actually happened to someone else. So the controversy has revived a decades-old question: can the brain truly bury traumatic memories outside conscious awareness? According to AllHealthy.com, most psychologists agree that trauma can affect memory, but not necessarily in the way that popular culture suggests. According to the American Psychological Association, survivors may avoid thinking about traumatic events, struggle to discuss them, or have fragmented memories. That's different from the Freudian concept of repression, which proposes that the mind unconsciously seals away traumatic memories that can later be recovered. Research has found that suggestive therapeutic techniques can sometimes create false memories. That leads many experts to caution against treatments that claim to uncover hidden trauma. Regardless, AllHealthy.com says, look, trauma is real and so are its effects on memory, but evidence for deeply buried memories that are later accurately recovered remains controversial. The bottom line, according to AllHealthy.com, forgetting, avoiding, and suppressing traumatic experiences are well documented. The idea that trauma is secretly stored away and later unlocked, however, remains one of psychology's most debated and disputed claims. Coming up, we've got your latest local, state, regional news on the morning show. A bite of weather from Rebecca Copelman by sports, all in the next 5 minutes here.
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24: The two teens accused of a mass shooting that injured five in Iowa City in April have a trial date. 17-year-olds Damarian Jones and Kamari Dozier are scheduled to appear in court August 18th. Jones is accused of firing into a crowd on the Ped Mall before fleeing to Georgia. He's pleading not guilty to five counts of attempted murder. Dozier is also facing attempted murder charges for allegedly giving Jones the gun. In all of the United States, one stands out for a median income family to afford a median income house.
25: I was
1: been very, very, very well. I mean, we show on the article, it shows him as number one in affordability.
24: Les Solgrove, housing analyst for the Iowa Association of Realtors. Most of the top 11 states in the study by Realtor.com are Midwestern states. Solgrove says Iowa still needs more housing to meet the demand. I'm Craig Michaels.
0: Thanks, Craig. 5:31 on the morning show. Let's check in with Rebecca Kopelman, chief meteorologist, CBS 2 Iowa's News Now, the Weather First Forecast Center.
2: Some showers will pass through this morning, and then clouds will gradually clear. Temperatures will be around 80 this afternoon. We'll have temperatures dropping down into the upper 50s tonight with clouds starting to build back in.
0: Yeah, there's showers showing up on the radar now as well. Basically, the southeast half of the state. Heaviest stuff north, along and north of US 20 in northeast Iowa at this point. Overcast, mostly cloudy conditions throughout the area. 63 in Cedar Rapids and Dubuque, 64 in Davenport and Iowa City, 66 degrees in Waterloo on your morning show. Take your first look at what's going on sports-wise. Oh, I got to remember to up to that. Okay, fell to, it was 6-2. Got to update that. Sorry about that. First look at sports. The Indiana Fever and Caitlin Clark hope to build off their recent victory. They snapped their two-game skid. Indiana hosts Phoenix for a rematch tonight at Gainbridge Fieldhouse. The Fever took down the Mercury earlier this week. It was a very physical, contentious game. And, look for tempers to flare again tonight. University of Iowa men's basketball standout Bennett Sturts was selected by the Memphis Grizzlies with a 16th overall pick in the 2026 NBA draft last night at the Barclays Center in Brooklyn, New York, then was subsequently traded to the Oklahoma City Thunder. Sturts becomes the 59th Iowa men's basketball player to be selected in an NBA draft, 12th taken in the first round, 25th in the top two rounds. He's the highest selection of a Hawkeye since Keegan Murray was taken fourth overall in 2023. Sturts is the third Hawkeye point guard selected in the first round, joining program greats Ronnie Lester and B.J. Armstrong. University of Iowa men's basketball will face Virginia Tech in a neutral site matchup at the Tyson Event Center in Sioux City on November 10th. It'll be Iowa's first game ever in Sioux City. The meeting will be the fifth in the all-time series, the first since 2017. The Hokies are 4-0 all-time against the Hawkeyes, three of those four meetings taking place in Blacksburg, Virginia. Iowa State forward Joshua Jefferson was drafted by the Minnesota Timberwolves, the number 28 pick of the first round last night. He's the 42nd NBA draft pick in school history, the 11th in the first round. Reports indicate the pick's been traded to the Brooklyn Nets in a trade that will become official on July 6th. Jefferson's the first player that Iowa State head coach T.J. Otzelberger has had drafted in his time as head coach. First round of the NBA drafts in the books. Wizards selected A.J. Nwabansa with the first overall pick. The fearless forward became the only player in BYU history to go number one. The Jazz backed Kansas backcourt's Darren Peterson, who talked about slipping to second.
3: I can't go back and change anything now. Obviously, I wanted to be number one pick, but I went number two. So now I'm prepared to go to Utah and get to work. There's always been a chip on my shoulder, so I wouldn't say it added anything else, but now it'll always be on my mind for my whole career.
0: The Grizzlies grabbed Duke paint patroller Cameron Boozer at third overall. North Carolina's Caleb Wilson and Illinois' Keaton Wagler went to the Bulls and Clippers to round out the top five selections. Round two continues from Brooklyn today. The defending champion Knicks are on the block. Group play continued at the 2026 FIFA World Cup yesterday. Cristiano Ronaldo scored a pair of goals to lead Portugal to a dominant 5-0 win over Uzbekistan in the first match of the day in Houston. In afternoon action, England played to a scoreless draw against Ghana in Foxborough, while Croatia eliminated Panama from knockout round contention with a 1-0 victory in Toronto. The day was capped off with Colombia taking down the Democratic Republic of the Congo.
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0: Hey, friend, good morning. It's 5:40 now in the morning show. Doug Wagner with you. Glad to have you along on a Wednesday, June 24th, the final Wednesday of the month. And then we're getting into July, so it's nearly Independence Day week, right? 63 in overcast in Cedar Rapids and Dubuque, mostly cloudy. 64 in Davenport and Iowa City, 66 in overcast in Waterloo here on the morning show. I think I've told you up to this point, I've started taking the GLP-1s. I mean, simply for me, the reason is that I'm blessed to not have any arthritis in my hips, knees, ankles, feet, anything like that. But I want to make sure it stays that way because I have been very big boy. I was for years a big boy. And now I'm down to lighter than I was since nearly May. May of last year, March of last year. So yeah, lost 20 pounds and I'm still going down and active yesterday, put on about 25, 30 miles on the bike, which was kind of fun. I'm taking GLP-1s. But here's the deal. Again, allhealthy.com, I'm going to go back to this because they have lots of interesting stuff over there. Microdosing is the most recent take on GLP-1s, they say. Instead of the standard weekly dose, they say some people are taking smaller amounts, sometimes by, quote, counting clicks on the injection pen in hopes of avoiding side effects or getting benefits beyond weight loss, like improved heart health or reduced inflammation. Said the trend's taken off mainly via social media influencers and a handful of physicians who support the practice. Now, some of these influencers and physicians say that microdosing makes for a gentler GLP-1 experience, having noticed fewer digestive issues than with a full dose. Some doctors also note microdosing can have anti-inflammatory benefits, including potential relief for conditions like psoriasis. Big names like Tufts Medicine and the American Diabetes Association are not endorsing microdosing, though. There are no trials comparing microdosing to FDA-approved dosing, and those lower doses don't consistently provide the same cardiovascular or metabolic benefits. So what you need to know, according to allhealthy.com, is that microdosing GLP-1s is experimental and most feedback on the regimen is anecdotal. Okay? Talk to your medical provider before you do anything like that. And then, of course, it's a prescription, so you want to take anything the way the prescription says that it is. The mild side effects people have reported aren't guaranteed. Even small doses of a GLP-1 can still slow digestion. Microdosing is not backed by research, but if you're still interested, speak with a doctor for guidance. Once again, for me, the one thing I know is that I've had some minor issues when it comes. I call them minor. It's kind of funny because I know people who, you know, I came home yesterday from work and I made some chicken salad and I ate it in a no-carb tortilla. And I was done for the day. I literally could not eat anymore. I had a cocktail last night and I was done. I could not drink anymore. I was just full up. It's one of those things that it does to you. So it's going to be interesting to see how this continues to work out. Not only, I'll keep you updated on my progress as well. 20 pounds and going. Kind of stalled here over the last couple of weeks, but they say that's normal. My dosage went up this last Friday, and it will stay at this higher dosage again this week, and then it'll pop up in another roughly month or so. 5:44 in the morning show. We've got six more things you may need to know next.
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0: Hey there, friend. Good morning. 5:46 now in your morning show clock. Your morning show calendar reads Wednesday, June 24th of 2026. Your morning show thermometer, 63 cloudy in Cedar Rapids and Dubuque, 64 cloudy in Davenport and Iowa City, 66 in overcast in Waterloo. Some rain showers traipsing around the eastern Iowa area. Heaviest stuff up in northeast Iowa right now. Coming up here in the next half hour, Chris Jericho. Yeah, that Chris Jericho. He's got a new band called Quarantine that'll be playing in Cedar Rapids here over the weekend. We'll get you a little closer to him and what he's doing. But right now, I've got the morning show pen of the day. Getting ready to write down six more things you may need to know in order to get your day started. This pen courtesy of AgVice. Go to the numeral 4, AgVice.com. That's the numeral 4, AGVICE.com. Item number one, Iowa Attorney General Brenna Byrd is getting closer to the end of her first term as the state's top prosecutor. Byrd, a Republican, faces former Democrat State Representative Nate Willems in November for the AG position. She discussed her reelection campaign and recent lawsuits that her office is a part of. Her office announced yesterday she's joined a lawsuit with 16 other attorneys general to challenge the California Plastic Act, which requires companies to use less plastic and create less packaging waste. Well, that's what they say it does, but it's really a draconian thing. Byrd's office is also suing Meta, alleging that social media platforms Instagram and Facebook have been harmful to Iowa children. At one point this election cycle, Byrd mulled a run for governor, ultimately deciding instead to run for attorney general again. She said she doesn't feel that her work in her current position is done yet, doesn't like to leave a job partly finished. Byrd didn't endorse in the GOP primary for governor. Now she's supporting Republican nominee Zach Lane. The general election is November 3rd. Item number two for you this morning, emergency room wait times at some Iowa hospitals are higher than the national average. Insurance comparison website Compare the Market reviewed 106 hospitals across Iowa and compared ER wait times to the national average of 2 hours and 42 minutes. Iowa hospitals in urban areas tended to have wait times above the national average, while wait times in rural hospitals generally lower. Mercy One Medical Center in Des Moines had the longest ER wait time statewide at 3 hours, 48 minutes. Item number three for you this morning. United States Deputy Energy Secretary James Danley praised the Duane Arnold restart plan during his stop in Cedar Rapids yesterday. Danley told our Cedar Rapids news partner, Iowa's News Now, that the Palo nuclear plant is part of a broader push to expand nuclear power across the country. The plant's been shut down since the 2020 derecho. Attorney General Brenna Byrd's office says Danley also toured the plant with her. The current plan is for Duane Arnold to reopen by 2029. Item number four for you today. The Iowa State Fair is announcing a new shuttle route. Fairgoers can hitch a free ride from Southridge Mall. The $300,000 cost is covered by the fair. There will also be shuttles from Center Street and the state capitol. Last year, about 90,000 riders took the bus from the previous location in Southeast Polk. This year's fair will run from August 13th through the 23rd. Item number five for you today. Google's parent company Alphabet is officially joining the Dow Jones Industrial Average. It'll be replacing Verizon. Google will join companies like Apple, NVIDIA, and Microsoft among the mega cap names that make up the 30-stock index. And item number six for you today, the Eldridge Volunteer Fire Department and city leadership are locked in conflict over the future of the department. For over a century, a team of volunteers has kept Eldridge safe. It's worked so far, but Eldridge's growing population has strained that model. It grew 20% over the last 15 years, according to census data. Call volume has grown, too, from 552 calls for service in 2017 to 788 last year. That's a big lift for 16 volunteers with full-time jobs. The volunteer department has called for mutual aid from the city. They started discussing options last May. Leaders said membership was put off by how city officials spoke publicly about the negotiations. After 2 months of silence, the department voted on June 2nd that they prefer to remain independent with increased city funding. They wrote to the city about their reasoning, also included a three-year funding request. Eldridge Mayor Scott Campbell said the department's demand was, quote, all about the money, end quote, in a city council meeting on June 15th. Firefighter Andrew Doyle says the figures that Campbell cited were only operating costs. Doyle argues the request, which includes more than $760,000 of capital expenses, is necessary. In a statement to our Quad Cities news partner, News 8, Campbell and City Administrator Nevada Lemke said the issues are part of complex negotiations. They say the city's willing to keep an open and constructive dialogue. Doyle says the department's goal has always been keeping Eldridge safe, but they need more city investment to do so. The fire department will hold an open house on July 1st where community members can ask questions about the funding issues directly. Now, the latest sports for you.
7: First round of the NBA draft is in the books. Wizards selected BYU forward AJ DeBonsa with the first overall pick.
8: It's meant a lot to me. Obviously, me being number one throughout all my high school career, I definitely wanted to be a staple to be number one pick in the NBA draft and be in the same conversation with LeBron James, Cooper Fly, Allen Iverson, guys like that.
7: Kansas guard Darren Peterson went second to the Jazz. Grizzlies grabbed Duke forward Cameron Boozer third overall. Bulls selected North Carolina's Caleb Wilson fourth. Illinois guard Keaton Wagler went to the Clippers to round out the top five. At the World Cup, Cristiano Ronaldo scored two goals to become the first player to score in six different World Cups as Portugal crushed Uzbekistan 5-0 in Houston. The Phillies exploded for eight runs, all with two outs in the ninth, to stun the Nationals 14-9 in D.C. That's sports. I'm Ron Zamos.
0: Thank you very much, Rhonda. Appreciate it. It's 5:52 here in the morning show. Both the Colonels and the River Bandits were losers yesterday. I think that I'm going to have to look. I think that iCubs might have lost as well. But, we'll get to the latest on that here in literally a matter of seconds because I'm going to look it up right now.
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21: 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The impact

0: somewhere like London, New York, or Paris, and that he's still excited about the Stones. The band's latest album, Foreign Tongues, due out July 10th. The Stones also revealed a new six-part podcast series called Speaking in Tongues, featuring interviews about the new album, which drops Thursday, one day before their single Jealous Lover hits. Michelle Polino, Fox News.
1: There you go. Stones busy. Wow. There you go. 6 a.m. on the morning show. Happy Wednesday, June 24th. News next.
2: Fox News. I'm TJ Papa. Several high-profile primaries reshape political map ahead of November in New York. The progressive back candidates score big wins. Incoming Congressman Adriana Espiar defeated by Darylisa Avila Chevalier.
3: Fascism is on the rise. Trump is in office. And the odds, as always, are stacked against
2: him. And Congressman Dan Goldman, also primaried out by Brad Lander. In South Carolina, Attorney General Alan Wilson captures the Republican runoff for governor. Now, President Trump heads to Capitol Hill later today for a meeting with Senate Republicans amid major disagreements. And NASDAQ futures are pointing to a rebound after a rough Tuesday and that sell-off. 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
4: Some showers will pass through this morning, and then clouds will gradually clear. Temperatures will be around 80 this afternoon. We'll have temperatures dropping down into the upper 50s tonight with clouds starting to build back in.
1: Yep, we've got radar, satellite, current conditions. We'll do that after your local, state, and regional news next on The Morning Show.
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6: I'm Craig Michaels, WNT Radio News. Trial dates are set for two teens accused in a mass shooting that injured five in Iowa City in April. 17-year-old Damarian Jones and 17-year-old Kamari Dozier are scheduled to appear in court August 18th. Jones is accused of firing into a crowd on the Ped Mall before fleeing the state. He's pleading not guilty to five counts of attempted murder. Dozier is also facing attempted murder charges for allegedly giving Jones the gun. An Alabama man accused in an officer-involved shooting in Linn County New Year's Eve is representing himself. Samuel Reese III is accused of stealing an SUV at gunpoint in Cedar Falls and leading officers on a high-speed chase down I-380. Police say Reese was shot in the face while exchanging gunfire with officers. He's scheduled in court August 17th on 19 charges, including attempted murder. I'm Craig Michaels with Doug Wagner and news every 15 minutes in the morning on WNT.
1: Thank you very much, Craig. Let's update your temperatures here. We still do have rain showing up on the radar in the southeastern half of the state. Heaviest stuff right now in the far northeast part of the state of Iowa. Depending where you are, it may or may not be hitting the ground. Overcast, 64 degrees in Cedar Rapids. Davenport checks in, mostly cloudy, 64. Iowa City, 65 degrees and overcast. Waterloo, 66 and overcast, and Dubuque checks in, 64 degrees and overcast here on The Morning Show. All right, let's take a first look at what's going on sports-wise. By the way, no watches, no warnings out there right now. All right, sports-wise, let's get into it here real quick. Fever hope to build off their recent victory. They snapped their two-game skid. Caitlin Clark in Indiana host Phoenix for a rematch tonight at Gainbridge Fieldhouse. It's going to be a really physical game tonight. Fever took down Mercury earlier this week. University of Iowa men's basketball standout Bennett Sturts was selected by the Memphis Grizzlies with the 16th overall pick in the 2026 NBA draft last night at the Barclays Center in Brooklyn, New York. He was then subsequently traded to the Oklahoma City Thunder. Sturts becomes the 59th Iowa men's basketball player to be selected in an NBA draft, the 12th taken in the first round, 25th in the top two rounds. He's the highest selection of a Hawkeye since Keegan Murray was taken fourth overall in 2023. Sturts is the third Hawkeye point guard selected in the first round, joining program greats Ronnie Lester and B.J. Armstrong. University of Iowa men's basketball will face Virginia Tech in a neutral site matchup at the Tyson Event Center in Sioux City on November 10th. It'll be the first time the Hawkeyes play in Sioux City. It'll be the fifth meeting in the all-time series between the two teams, first since 2017. Hokies are 4-0 all-time against the Hawkeyes. Three of those four meetings took place in Blacksburg, Virginia. Iowa State forward Joshua Jefferson was drafted by the Minnesota Timberwolves with the number 20.

0: NBA pick in the first round of the draft. Jefferson, the 42nd NBA draft pick in school history, the 11th in the first round. Reports indicate the pick's been traded to the Brooklyn Nets in a trade that will become official on July 6th. Jefferson, the first player that Iowa State head coach T.J. Otzelberg has had drafted in his time as head coach. Wizards selected A.J. Devonta with the first pick. It was Kansas backcourt.
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0: Heather Friend, good morning and welcome back to the morning show 609 here on your radio worldwide via the free iHeartRadio app. We've got 64 degrees in Cedar Rapids, Davenport, and Dubuque. Let's see, what else do we have? We've got 65 in Iowa City, 66 in Waterloo here on your morning show. Got six more things you may need to know in order to get your day started. I've got the pen of the day in my hand, so I'm writing him down with this right now. Coming up, an interview with Chris Jericho, the front man of a band called Quarantine. Used to be with Fozzy. He's also, you might remember him as a WWE superstar, now with AEW. Any case, morning show pen of the day in my hand, getting ready to write down six more things you may need to know in order to get your day started. This pen courtesy of First Federal Credit Union. 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Item number one, more than 50 years after the remains of an unidentified teenage girl were found in Clinton County, Iowa, the DNA Doe Project was able to find new clues, and officials identified the victim as 15-year-old Cheryl Lynn Edwards through forensic genetic genealogy. It was April 11th of 1975 when fishermen found the remains of an African-American girl in the Mississippi River in Clinton County. Investigators estimated she was between the ages of 12 and 23 years and determined she died earlier that year. Authorities ruled her death a homicide after finding she'd been killed by a gunshot wound to the head. An autopsy also determined she was about 10 weeks pregnant when killed. Last October, the Iowa Department of Public Safety brought the case to the DNA Doe Project with support from the National Center for Missing and Exploited Children. The case was selected for the DNA Doe Project's annual in-person gathering in Texas, where 16 genealogists from three countries worked together over a weekend in October of 2025. According to the organization, investigators quickly found promising DNA matches. Investigators traced family connections from Louisiana to Wisconsin and Illinois using obituaries, census records, and birth records to identify descendants. That search eventually led them to a girl born in San Diego in 1959. Investigators soon reached a conclusion. Quote, we realized we had to be looking at Jane Clinton Doe, and her name was Cheryl Edwards, a DNA Doe Project representative said. The fact that within 24 hours we were looking at her name was amazing. It doesn't always work out like that. The DNA Doe Project said advances in forensic genealogy has transformed efforts to identify previously unknown victims. Item number two. Artificial intelligence is becoming more common in the fine arts, raising concerns among some artists and educators that the technology could undermine the originality and human connection that make creative work meaningful. At the Eastern Iowa Arts Academy, leaders say they're focused on keeping art rooted in personal experience and hands-on learning as AI tools become more accessible. Brooke Hoover, a music instructor at the institution, said he initially experimented with AI for his YouTube channel, but his view changed as he learned more about the technology. The Eastern Iowa Arts Academy was established as a place for community members to express creativity. It's grown into a resource where people can learn and develop in fine arts disciplines. The Academy emphasizes learning by doing, and officials say they share broader concerns among art leaders that AI could take the soul out of creative disciplines. Executive Director, my ex-wife, Heather Wagner, said the Academy's mission centers on helping people create from their own lives rather than relying on automated prompts. Heather also emphasized the Academy's belief in the personal impact of the arts for people of all ages. Item number three for you. The Eldridge Volunteer Fire Department said city leadership are locked in a conflict over the future of the department. The Eldridge's growing population has strained their model, grew 20% over the last 15 years, according to census data. Call volumes grown from 552 calls for service in 2017 to 788 last year. That's a big lift for 16 volunteers. With a full-time job, the fire department's requesting money in mutual aid, and the city is balking at this point, saying they're negotiating. Item number four, corn and soybean growth slightly behind schedule in Iowa this year. A new report from the U.S. Department of Ag says 3% of the soybean acreage is blooming. That's behind the 12% last year. At
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0: On the morning show on the Quarter Energy Cooperative Newsmaker line with Chris Jericho coming back to Cedar Rapids. He is the lead singer frontman for Quarantine. He's going to be live in concert this Saturday at the outdoor stage at the Double Z. Chris Jericho, welcome to the morning show and welcome back to Cedar Rapids. How are you today?
23: Yeah, super excited to come back to Cedar Rapids. It's always such a great area, such a great wrestling area, such a great rock and roll area. So it's going to be a great week, man. It's going to be a great Saturday night in Cedar Rapids.
0: You know, looking forward to, people know you're the front man for Fozzy, and you've got a couple of folks from your music past with you here. Talk to me about Quarantine and what you sound like. What does this make this different than Fozzy and from other bands that might be out there?
23: So we are the world's greatest non-makeup 80s Kiss cover band, and we're also the world's only non-makeup 80s Kiss cover band. So you're talking about Heaven's on Fire and Lick It Up and Let's Put the X in Sex and Unholy and all of this great material that Kiss did in the 80s when they took off the makeup. And we started doing this during the pandemic, quarantine, get it? And yeah. We just thought, let's just do an obscure kind of older Kiss song from the 80s because all the guys in our band are fans of that era. And because no one was releasing any music at the time to the radio, we said, well, let's just release it and see what happens. And we ended up with a top 20 hit from a song from 1987 from the Crazy Nights album. So we started with that, and then we said, well, why don't we continue doing this once the pandemic ended, et cetera, et cetera. And we ended up taking the show on the road and becoming quite successful with it. We even actually opened for Kiss last year in Las Vegas, and we're doing it again this year for their Kiss Cruise Landlocked in Vegas. So it kind of was this thing that started out because we were all so bored and didn't know what to do, and we created a really cool rock and roll band out of it.
0: That's pretty cool. Chris Jericho is going to be over with his band, at Quarantine, at the Double Z. It's located 629 Ellis Boulevard Northwest. It's right up there in the roundabout. They've got a brand new outdoor stage with a full bar. You can get tickets at z-tix.com. 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And also, 4 Day Creep's going to be there as well. Talk to me a little bit about this, because, I mean, you're obviously a wrestling superstar, and there's some transferable stuff that goes into stage performances as well.
23: Oh, for sure. I mean, I've been coming to Cedar Rapids and the Quad City areas since gosh, the 90s with WCW and WWE, and now with AEW. But the thing with Fozzy and with quarantine is you want to be the party host, and it's like that with wrestling as well. So you want to connect with the audience and kind of take control of the crowd and make sure that they know they're in for a good time. And that's kind of the secret to it. If you can connect with the crowd, you'll always have a gig. And we've done that for years. I've done that for years with everything I've done when you're in front of a live crowd, whether it's wrestling or rock and roll. And the thing with quarantine, I mean, these songs are so much fun. It's like if you know them, you'll have a great time. If you don't, you'll have a great time. It really is just a party atmosphere. It's a perfect band for the summertime for that reason. I mean, Kiss was so much fun in that era. Some of the most ridiculous lyrics. You know, you can't really take yourself too seriously when you're saying, you know, let's put the X in sex. But it's just a fun time. So it's fun for us as well because it's a different type of vibe when you're touring with Fozzy or when you're, you know, coming to town to play the big arenas with wrestling. This is, you know, playing some of the great rock and roll venues, a little bit less pressure and just kind of a really cool, chill vibe that we really enjoy doing. We've kind of built it up to doing about 35 or 40 shows a year with quarantine because whenever the guys, you know, because all of us are working in other bands and other vocations, shall we say, that we get a chance to play together. So it's not just a rock and roll party for the fans and for the people that come out. It's a rock and roll party for us as well. So it really is just a good time. If I could describe quarantine in two words, it would be good time.
0: You know what, and you're outdoors underneath the stars, Saturday, June 27th at the Double Z. Tickets for sale at z-tix.com. Really quick, we've just got a minute or so left. Talk to me about being outdoors and performing like in the open air like that. That's just got to be this wow kind of
23: thing. Yeah, it's a blast, man. We've done that quite a few times, especially with quarantine, because there's a lot more kind of outdoor venues. But like you said, you know, especially in Iowa in the summer, like I live in Florida, and it's 100 degrees all day long. It's brutal. But at the night, you know, in Iowa and in that sort of in the Midwest, cools down at night to where, you know, you can actually enjoy the weather and enjoy the fun. It just makes it more of kind of a festival type of a vibe when you play outside. Because, you know, festivals are outdoors, right? So we've got a rock and roll festival coming to Cedar Rapids on Saturday with quarantine leading the charge.
0: Chris Jericho going to be in Cedar Rapids coming up this weekend. Tickets at the z-tix.com in order to get those. You had a wonderful opportunity to interview and speak with him yesterday. So looking forward to that. This is going to be a good weekend. Hopefully the weather holds up. But nice outdoor venue for that as well over at Double Z's and Ellis Boulevard in Cedar Rapids. Lots of parking over there as well. Hey there, it's Doug Wagner with you. Thanks for hanging out with me here in the radio worldwide via the free iHeartRadio app. Appreciate you checking in with us this morning. And if you missed any part of that, you're going to be able to listen to that again. I mean, it was probably around 8:17, 8:37. I'll have to figure out. But want people to be able to sort of reach out and figure that one out because it's early. Yeah, I know how this works. You get up and you're listening at 6:15 to 6:30. There's another whole group of people that are going to be listening 8:15 to 8:45. So here in the morning show coming up, we've got local, state, regional news. Craig Michaels here in a bit.
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0: Hey there, friend. Good morning. Welcome back to the morning show. Doug Wagner with you. 6:30 is your time here on the radio worldwide via the free iHeartRadio app. And let's see. We're taking a look at what's going on as far as your local, regional, state news coming up here in just a matter of moments. In addition to that, we're also taking a look at what's happening in your weather and first look at sports as well. But America 250 coming your way. It's June 24 today, which means a week from today is going to be July 1st. A note for you is that I'm going to be taking July 2nd through the 10th off. I'll be back with you on the 11th. I believe that's a Saturday. Yeah, I believe that's a Saturday is when I'm going to be back with you, as I usually am. But I'm going to be taking off the 2nd through the 10th as an FYI here on the morning show. And for you, I mean, look, this is something where you have the holiday season here approaching in the middle of summer, and it's America's 250th. And you know what? I do fear at this point that there are a lot of people who are just kind of overloaded with the politics of everything. And it's kind of sad to say that and to see that, because there's so little as far as politics that we should be having to do when it comes to America's 250th. So, I don't know. Do yourself a favor. Do me a favor. Depoliticize the 4th for yourself. If you'd like to, that's fine. I mean, for me, it's like I'm going to be chilling out east. I'm going to be relaxing and figuring out what the East Coast celebrates like on that. So be interesting, to say the least. First check of news, weather, traffic, and sports on the way here on your morning show. Appreciate you hanging out with us at 6:30.
1: Now, today's top stories from Eastern Iowa's News, Traffic, and Severe Weather Station.
2: The two teens accused of a mass shooting that injured 5 in Iowa City in April have a trial date. 17-year-olds Damarian Jones and Kamari Dozier are scheduled to appear in court August 18th. Jones is accused of firing into a crowd on the Ped Mall before fleeing to Georgia. He's pleading not guilty to 5 counts of attempted murder. Dozier is also facing attempted murder charges for allegedly giving Jones the gun. In all of the United States, one stands out for a median income family to afford a median income house.
3: I was in very, very, very well. I mean, we show on the article, it shows him as number one in affordability.
2: Les Solgrove, housing analyst for the Iowa Association of Realtors. Most of the top 11 states in the study by Realtor.com are Midwestern states. Solgrove says Iowa still needs more housing to meet the demand. I'm Craig Michaels.
0: Thank you very much, Craig. Let's take a look at your weather forecast. Rebecca Kulpeman, chief meteorologist at the Weather First Forecast Center.
4: Some showers will pass through this morning, and then clouds will gradually clear. Temperatures will be around 80 this afternoon. We'll have temperatures dropping down into the upper 50s tonight with clouds starting to build back in.
0: Yep, your radar is still showing rain on it across the southeastern half of the state of Iowa. Heaviest stuff right now moving out of the northeast tri-state into Wisconsin, but their rain is starting to show up in more places. Overcast, mostly cloudy, 64 in Cedar Rapids, Waterloo, and Dubuque. Light rain, Davenport in 64, overcast 66 in Iowa City on your morning show. As we take your first look at sports, Caitlin Clark and the Fever hoping to build off their recent victory after snapping its two-game skid. Indiana hosts Phoenix for a rematch tonight at Gainbridge Fieldhouse. The Fever took down the Mercury in a physical and contentious game earlier this week. University of Iowa men's basketball standout Bennett Sturts was selected by the Memphis Grizzlies with the 16th overall pick in the 2026 NBA draft last night at the Barclays Center in Brooklyn, New York. He was then subsequently traded to the Oklahoma City Thunder. Sturts becomes the 59th Iowa men's basketball player to be selected in an NBA draft, the 12th taken in the first round and 25th in the top two rounds. He's the highest selection of a Hawkeye since Keegan Murray was taken 4th overall in 2023. Sturts is the third Hawkeye point guard selected in the first round, joining program greats Ronnie Lester and BJ Armstrong. University of Iowa men's basketball will face Virginia Tech in a neutral site matchup at the Tyson Event Center in Sioux City on November 10th. Iowa's first ever game in Sioux City. The meeting will be the 5th in the all-time series, the first since 2017. Hokies are 4-0 all-time against the Hawks, 3 of 4 meetings taking place at Blacksburg, Virginia. Iowa State forward Joshua Jefferson was drafted by the Minnesota Timberwolves with the number 28 pick in the first round of the draft last night. Jefferson's the 42nd NBA draft pick in school history, the 11th in the first round. Reports indicate the pick's been traded to the Brooklyn Nets in a trade that will become official on July 6th. Jefferson is the first player that Iowa State head coach T.J. Otzelberger has had drafted in his time as a head coach. The Wizards selected A.J. Nabonsa with the first overall pick. The fearless forward became the only player in BYU history to go number one in the draft. The Jazz nabbed Kansas backcourt's Darren Peterson with the second pick, while the Grizzlies grabbed Duke paint patroller Cameron Boozer third overall. He shared his thoughts on going third.
5: Man, those 5 minutes feel like a really long time, honestly. But I'm grateful, man. You know, I went to an organization who believes in me. That's what's super important to me. So super excited for what the future has for me.
0: North Carolina's Caleb Wilson, Illinois' Keaton Wagler went to Wagler. I don't know how you pronounce it. Anyway, they went to the Bulls and Clippers, respectively, to round out the top five selections. Round two continues from Brooklyn tonight with a defending champion Knicks on the clock. World Cup group play continued yesterday. Cristiano Ronaldo scored a pair of goals to lead Portugal to a dominant 5-0 win over Uzbekistan in the first match of the day in Houston. In afternoon action, England played to a scoreless draw against Ghana and Foxborough, while Croatia eliminated Panama from knockout round contention with a 1-0 victory in Toronto. The day capped off with Colombia taking down the Democratic Republic of the Congo 1-0 in Guadalajara. Six games today across North America. Cedar Rapids Colonels lose 5-0. The Quad Cities River Bandits fall to South Bend 6-2, and the Iowa Cubs edged.
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0: 6:40 on the morning show. Doug Wagner with you here on the 24th of June. It's a Wednesday. We've got some rain in the area. Light rain, Davenport 64. Overcast 64 in Cedar Rapids, Waterloo, and Dubuque. Iowa City overcast and 66 degrees here on the morning show. As America prepares to celebrate its 250th birthday, New History Tellers Award is shining a spotlight on interpreters and guides who bring history to life at historic sites and museums. Here to share more are Mars chocolate historian Dave Borgasani and this year's winner Marcus Smith from the Du Bois Freedom Center. And I knew I was going to mispronounce that because, Marcus, I apologize. I probably did because it was the first thing on the top of my mind. I'm going to go to Dave first. Can you tell us about the History Tellers Award, Dave? Good morning.
23: Yes, good morning, Doug. Most people know that Mars great chocolate products, but most people don't know that Mars, an American heritage chocolate, a brand based upon recipes from the 1700s, have been committed to preserving American history for over two decades. As our nation celebrates its 250th anniversary, we want to shine the spotlight on those people who help connect audiences to our nation's past in meaningful ways. The History Tellers Award was created to do just that. This new award celebrates individuals like this year's winner, Marcus Smith from the Du Bois Freedom Center in Great Barrington, Massachusetts.
0: Marcus, congratulations to you. Tell us about what you do over at Du Bois and why it matters to people.
24: All right, thank you so much. First, I want to say how excited and grateful I am to be selected for this award. And here at the Du Bois Freedom Center, we focus on interpreting the life, legacy, and contributions of W.E. Du Bois. And for those who aren't familiar, W.E. Du Bois is one of the co-founders of the NAACP founded in 1909. And is considered one of the premier architects of the civil rights movement. So much so, in fact, that he actually passed a day before the march on Washington in Ghana. And Roy Wilkins, the executive secretary of the NAACP, said, "At the dawn of the 20th century, his is the voice calling here today to stand in support of this cause." And his voice is as relevant now as it was back then because of the way that he engaged with issues such as democracy, liberty, civic engagement, and civic responsibility. So here at the Du Bois Freedom Center, we try to bring his voice and his scholarship, his work, his contributions to the present moment so everyone can learn from him and kind of guide ourselves with his wisdom.
0: Thank you, Marcus. Dave, we've got about 90 seconds left. You're a chocolate historian. What surprises people most about chocolate history?
23: Well, Doug, one of the things that surprises people most is how often chocolate shows up throughout history. As we approach our 250th anniversary, it's fascinating to see how chocolate has been a part of so many milestone moments. Many of our founding fathers enjoyed drinking chocolate. Chocolate was often used as a war ration, a currency. It even traveled to the highest peak of the world, the top of Mount Everest, the lowest point of the world, the Mariana Trench, and even into outer space. And Doug, let's face it, almost everybody loves chocolate.
0: Yeah, they do. Marcus, I apologize. We have about 45 seconds left. What inspired your passion, and what does winning the History Tellers Award mean to you?
24: For me, it's simple. And my grandparents inspired me at a very early age. They emphasized to our generation the importance of communicating, celebrating, and sharing history. Me, winning this award feels, in a lot of ways, honoring the mission that they instilled in me and the work that I'm doing at the Du Bois Freedom Center and beyond.
0: That's awesome. Hey, Dave, I'm going to take the websites from here. Dave and Marcus, thanks for joining me here on The Morning Show. AmericanHeritageChocolate.com and DuBoisFreedomCenter.org. Those will both be in the show notes.
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0: Hey there, friends. 6:46 on your morning show clock. Your morning show calendar reads Wednesday, June 24th of 2026. Light rain in Davenport, 64 degrees. Overcast, 64 in Cedar Rapids, Waterloo and Dubuque, 66 in overcast in Iowa City. Joined on the Corridor Energy Cooperative Newsmaker line by Chip Lupo, writer and analyst at Walden Hub. And he joins us here to talk about a new study they've released. And I found it very interesting, the best and worst road trips for the summer. Which states are the best and worst as far as road trips for the summer? Hey, Chip, good morning. You appreciate you taking the time to talk to us today. How are you, sir?
2: Good, Doug. How are you this morning?
0: Doing well. Thank you very much. Appreciate it. How did you figure out which states and how you were going to grade them? What was the metrics, or what were the metrics that you were looking at?
2: Right. Now, when it comes to summer travel, Doug, you have to take into account things more than just, okay,
24: is there anything to do in where we're going? You have to take, now, obviously activities are important, but that was only one of the factors. We also included costs and safety, which is also important. And from there, we applied 32 relevant metrics, and those ranged in everything from gas prices, accommodations, activities, of course, dining, crime rates, those types of things. Ranked them 1 to 50. And the numbers are pretty interesting for not only Iowa, but for your neighboring states as well.
0: Okay, let's talk about, Iowa, where did we rank, and what is the number one state of the union? I'll give you a hint, listener, it's a neighbor of ours.
24: Yeah, Iowa was 20th overall, good solid number, just above the middle of the pack. Now, this, you could sum up Iowa's status for summer travel in that it's relatively affordable, very safe, just not as much to do, at least as, in terms of what some of the other states
0: right.
24: offer. Now, Iowa, of course, is has the second lowest share of total area designated as national parkland. And as a result, it's low in the number of national park recreation visitors per capita, below average in zoos, middle of the park in amusements and theme parks, very low in number of attractions, and middle of the pack in nightlife options.
0: Nightlife. Now, well, yeah, that's it. Nightlife, you know what it is. It's watching fireflies over cornfields, literally.
24: Oh, there too. Yeah, that's a big thing. That's a huge thing here in South Carolina, the Congaree River, watching the synchronization of the fireflies every year.
0: Yeah, that's something else.
24: Yeah, well, hence there are local minor league affiliate, the Columbia Fireflies.
0: There you go. Well, us here, Cornfields, the Cedar Rapids Colonels, Kernels. There you go. Chip Lupo from WalletHub.com. Minnesota is number one in the country. Why is that?
24: Well, obviously, Minnesota is a huge state, and it's called the Land of 10,000 Lakes for a reason. It's ideal for people who want to be outdoors. Now, this is key, and this is something that people tend to not pay a whole lot of attention to, but Minnesota is number one in the direct general expenditures on parks and rec per capita. So if you're in a state, especially Minnesota, it's good to know that your state and local leaders are investing, at least in the local parks and rec. Mm-hmm. So Minnesota also has the fourth most fairs and festivals per capita during the summer.
0: Okay.
24: And I can attest to this because I once attended the Minnesota State Fair,
0: yeah.
24: which was held like the 2 weeks leading up to Labor Day.
0: Mm-hmm.
24: And I remember telling my friend that I went with that you could never pull that off in South Carolina, because there's a good chance that it's going to be 95 degrees with humidity to match. So nobody's doing state fairs or festivals in the middle of summer here in South Carolina.
0: Yeah, I understand that one completely. I find it very interesting, too, because one of the things that you're looking at is the best roads, the second fewest vehicle fatalities per million miles, and fourth best bridge quality in the country as well. There's a lot of things to say, but they're still not overly expensive in Minnesota, and that's one of the big things about it.
24: Right, and also in Iowa, another thing that people tend to overlook is that when you're traveling, always get your car checked out first, because now Iowa, fortunately, has one of the lowest average costs of car repairs. You don't want to be out of town and get stuck with a car repair bill.
0: Yep, I always do say check the 3 Bs, the belt, battery, and brakes, with my friends over at Linder Tire, hashtag ad, hashtag sponsored. Chip, we'll talk to you again next week. Take care.
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5: 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You know, what Democrats but for John Fetterman will take on Graham Plattner or El Sayed or Tallarico? 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

0: Lisa Avila Chevalier. In New York's 10th congressional district, Mamdani-backed progressive leader Brad Lander ousted Congressman Dan Goldman, who was the lead prosecutor in Trump's first impeachment trial. And in New York's 7th congressional district, another Democratic Socialist member, Claire Valdez, won the Democratic nomination.
1: Fox's Madeline Rivera, the head of the International Atomic Energy Agency, says their inspectors will visit Iran's nuclear sites.
2: He said the priority remains locating the highly enriched uranium that is currently buried inside of Iranian territory. While the timeline is unclear, this statement shows while Iran says one thing publicly, there are clearer agreements behind the scenes.
1: Fox's Trey Yangs, America's listening to Fox News.
3: Let's take a look at your forecast with Rebecca Kopelman.
4: Some showers will pass through this morning and then clouds will gradually clear. Temperatures will be around 80 this afternoon. We'll have temperatures dropping down into the upper 50s tonight with clouds starting to build back in.
3: There you go. 7:01 on the morning show. Let's take a look at your first local regional news. We'll get weather radar satellite coming up in a matter of moments.
5: 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From Eastern Iowa's News Traffic and Severe Weather Station.
6: I'm Craig Michaels, WNT Radio News. The two teens charged with attempted murder after an April shooting on the Iowa City Ped Mall that wounded five will stand trial in just over 6 weeks' time. 17-year-old Damarian Jones is accused of firing into a crowd with a gun. 17-year-old Kamari Dozier is accused of giving him. Both are pleading not guilty to the charges and asking for a speedy trial. The two are scheduled to appear in court August 18th. The Cedar Rapids Police Department wants to leap into the future. City Council listened to a request last night by department leaders for a technology package that would increase the force's use of drones, body cameras, and AI-assisted tools. Police department officials say the tech would help improve response times, increase safety, and bring multiple systems together. Council is reviewing the request. I'm Craig Michaels with Doug Wagner in News Every 15 Minutes in the Morning on WMT.
3: Thank you very much. Appreciate it, Craig. The radar shows an area of shower activity in northeast Iowa. Along and north of Cedar Rapids, up into Manchester, Independence, and then further up into northeast Iowa. Elkader, West Union, that area moving off to the east. Heaviest stuff in Wisconsin right now. Mostly cloudy, 64 in Cedar Rapids, as well as Davenport, Waterloo, and Dubuque. Iowa City, mostly cloudy, 66 degrees on your morning show. Now your first look at sports. Caitlin Clark and the Indiana Fever looking to put two in a row. They snapped their two-game skid. They now host Phoenix for a rematch tonight at Gainbridge Fieldhouse. It was a very physical game, looked for a contentious one after the Fever took down the Mercury earlier this week. University of Iowa men's basketball standout Bennett Sturts was selected by the Memphis Grizzlies with the 16th overall pick in the 2026 NBA draft last night at the Barclays Center in Brooklyn, New York. He was then subsequently traded to the Oklahoma City Thunder. Bennett Sturts becomes the 59th Iowa men's basketball player to be selected in an NBA draft, 12th taken in the first round, the highest selection of a Hawkeye since Keegan Murray was taken fourth overall in 2023. Sturts is the third Hawkeye point guard selected in the first round, joining program greats Ronnie Lester and B.J. Armstrong. University of Iowa men's basketball will face Virginia Tech in a neutral site matchup at Tyson Event Center in Sioux City on November 10th. First time ever they've met they've played in Sioux City. Iowa State forward Joshua Jefferson was drafted by the Minnesota Timberwolves, the 28th pick in the first round of the NBA draft yesterday. Jefferson's the 42nd NBA draft pick in school history, the 11th first rounder. Reports indicate that pick's been traded to the Brooklyn Nets in a trade that will become official on July 6th. Jefferson is the first player that Iowa State head coach T.J. Otzelberger's had drafted in his time as head coach. The Wizards selected A.J. Devonta with the first overall pick. He was the only player to go number one in the draft in BYU history. The Jazz nabbed Kansas guard Darren Peterson, the second pick. Grizzlies grabbed Duke paint patroller Cameron Boozer, third overall. North Carolina's Caleb Wilson and Illinois' Keaton Wagler went to the Bulls and Clippers, rounding out the top five selections. Round two continues for Brooklyn tonight. Defending champs are up on the clock. Start things off. NBC News Radio will join us some of the national headlines next on the morning show. Deck West.
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17: Hey there, friends. Good morning. It is 7:09 now on the morning show on a Wednesday, June 24th. Rain moving through the area. Some light showers and sprinkles, maybe a little heavier stuff, but nothing severe. No watches, no warnings. 64, mostly cloudy in Cedar Rapids, Davenport, Waterloo, and Dubuque. Overcast 66 in Iowa City. Joined on the Corridor Energy Cooperative Newsmaker line by NBC News Radio national correspondent Natalie Migliore. She's in New York. She's been talking with World Cup visitors about what they like the most about America. This is really interesting because this has been the social media thing that I've seen maybe more so than anything in years past. And this is really remarkable, being able to look at the United States of America through the eyes of somebody who had apparently been completely, for their perspectives, Natalie, sold a bill of goods sometimes. Good morning.
18: Good morning. Yeah, I think you've hit the nail on the head. These people, for, you know, the better part of it, who I've spoken to, they've never, you know, been to America. So being here for the FIFA World Cup is their first time actually being here. And the experience here just seems to be so different than the narrative that gets painted of us on their local news stations, it sounds like.
17: Yeah, it does. And it's amazing whether it's Freddie or Elsa. I mean, there's all sorts of, you know, fathers and sons there from all over Europe. And they're the ones that are here for the, I mean, this is something they've saved up for because it's huge for them. They're here, most of them, for an entire month, and they're traveling. Yeah. Not only are they traveling the United States to get from place to place, but they have some big heavy hitters that are doing some lifting for them. J.J. Watt helping make airline reservations for them, and people like Ella Langley buying them luggage so they can get all their stuff back home at the end.
18: Yeah, I mean, it's amazing just to see how one guy from Mexico who had never been to America was talking to me, and he said, really, this is something that's not just bringing people to us, but people from other countries together as well, because they're all packed into one stadium.
17: Yeah.
18: And they're not just they're not even necessarily seeing the teams that they're rooting for. They've really just come to see soccer being played. And so they're exposing themselves not only to American culture, but to other cultures when they're in one of these stadiums watching a match and kind of interacting with fans from not just across America, but from across the world. And so somebody said it just felt like such unity here in a way of like sports is really bringing us together.
17: How remarkable is that? I guess it can be the great unifier. I think that we had some contentious times and number of different times with regard to sports. But when you take a look at the sports, it's one thing, but it's also the food that's bringing these Europeans to fall in love with the United States. Not just the portion sizes, but when I see that Golden Corral is being named a posh steakhouse by somebody. Wow.
18: Yeah, I mean, the things that we take for granted, it feels like are becoming five-star recommendations from people across the world. Yeah. Things that maybe we'd be like, whoa, that's something that you really love? You know, like our ranch dressing of all things.
17: Oh my gosh, people, yes.
18: They're being told, TSA is like, hey, keep that out of your carry-on. If you want to take the full bottle home, go for it. But you got to check that in your bag, babe. You know?
17: Like, yeah.
18: They're saying it's just crazy how everybody loves these things. I asked one girl, she was from Brazil. I said, you know, what is one thing that you didn't anticipate? And she said, the cereal aisle at the grocery store is amazing. I said, what's your favorite cereal? She said, it's so overwhelming, she can't decide.
17: Well, we're kind of partial to Captain Crunch here in Cedar Rapids. If you've ever had Captain Crunch, odds are it's made in Cedar Rapids. All right, Natalie?
18: My favorite.
17: There we go.
18: It's my favorite.
17: Hey, let's you and I check in tomorrow. You know what? We appreciate a little soft news for us here on a Wednesday to cleanse the palate. Thanks much. Have a great Wednesday. Let's chat tomorrow.
18: Talk to you then.
17: All right, take care. 7:40.
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17: Hey there, friend. Good morning. It reads 7:16 on your morning show clock. Your morning show calendar, Wednesday, June 24th of 2026, the final Wednesday of the month of June, the first Wednesday of the summer. Morning show thermometer, mostly cloudy, 64 in Cedar Rapids, Davenport, Waterloo and Dubuque. Iowa City checks in overcast and 66. Do have some rain in the area, not a whole lot, no watches, no warnings, things just slipping around. Andrew Stutzke will get us up to date on the latest on the warming weather as we move through into the Independence Day week. Also, got your first look at sports, but right now I've got the morning show pen of the day in my hand. Get ready to write down some more things you may need to know in order to get your day started. This pen courtesy of Cedar Memorial. 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Item number one for you today, emergency room wait times at some Iowa hospitals are higher than the national average. Insurance comparison website Compare the Market reviewed 106 hospitals across Iowa and compared ER wait time to the national average of 2 hours and 42 minutes. Iowa hospitals in urban areas tended to have wait times above the national average, while rural hospitals generally had lower than average wait times. Mercy One Medical Center in Des Moines had the longest ER wait time statewide at 3 hours 48 minutes. Item number two for you today. The legal landscape of abortion has changed dramatically across the country after the U.S. Supreme Court overturned Roe v. Wade nearly 4 years ago. The Dobbs ruling opened the door for states like Iowa to begin more fully respecting pro-life laws, a law that bans most abortions after about 6 weeks of pregnancy in the state. Planned Parenthood North Central State says the number of abortions performed in Iowa was down 80% in 2025 compared to 2023. Item number three for you this morning. Iowa Attorney General Brenna Byrd getting closer to the end of her first term as the state's top prosecutor. Byrd, a Republican, faces former Democrat State Representative Nate Willems in November. She talked to our news partner in Cedar Rapids, CBS 2 Iowa's News Now, about her reelection campaign and the recent lawsuits her office is a part of. Her office announced Monday she's joined a lawsuit with 16 other attorneys general challenging what's called the California Plastics Act. She's also suing Meta, alleging that social media platforms Instagram and Facebook have been harmful to Iowa children. Item number four for you today, Tiger Woods making his first public appearance since getting out of rehab. Tammy Trujillo with the latest.
22: The 50-year-old golfer was charged with suspicion of driving under the influence in March after being involved in a rollover car accident on the Florida coast and was given the option of rehabilitation. TMZ says he's been getting rehab in Switzerland since early April and returned to Florida briefly last month to support his girlfriend, Vanessa Trump, during her breast cancer treatment. Woods finished rehab about 2 weeks ago and made his first public appearance on Tuesday when he delivered remarks at a PGA Tour event in Connecticut. I'm Tammy Trujillo.
17: Thanks, Tammy. Sports for you here this morning. The Fever hope to build off their recent victory. They host Phoenix for a rematch tonight at Gainbridge Fieldhouse. The Fever took down the Mercury earlier this week. University of Iowa men's basketball standout Bennett Sturts was selected by the Memphis Grizzlies with the 16th overall pick in the 2026 NBA draft last night at Barclays Center in Brooklyn, New York. He was subsequently traded to the Oklahoma City Thunder. Iowa State forward Joshua Jefferson, similar thing. He was drafted by the Minnesota Timberwolves with the number 28 pick, and that pick has been traded to the Brooklyn Nets, and that trade will become official on July 6th. University of Iowa men's hoops faced Virginia Tech in a neutral site meeting at the Tyson Event Center in Sioux City on November 10th. First Hawkeye game ever in Sioux City for you. Now, let's take a look at what's going on sports-wise. Kind of a complicated one. Andrew Stutzke, WQAD, in the Storm Track 8 Weather Impact Center. Sir, good morning to you. How's your Wednesday starting off?
0: Hey, good morning. Not too bad, despite the lack of sunshine. At least we got some nice temperatures still.
17: Yeah, that we do. We've got nice temperatures. There's been a little bit of rain roaming around. All the river flood warnings have been abated across the state of Iowa and also into western Illinois as well.
0: Yeah, which is certainly some good news, and we're going to continue to see a break from the heavy rainfall, at least in the next couple of days. Those light rain showers, not going to do much to add to any flooding problems today. It does appear the heaviest rain will stay north of us, just over the Illinois-Wisconsin state line there. We are still expecting perhaps an isolated thunderstorm this afternoon, but there's going to be a lot of dry hours in between that activity. And it'll be another day where we're going to see temperatures right up to near 80 this afternoon.
17: Wow, there we go. Yesterday was another good day for riding the bicycle. Maybe a little, I mean, what's today look like? Maybe the chance for some showers. What about the wind out there?
0: Wind isn't too bad today either. There's still going to be a decent breeze out of the west, about 10 to 15, and lots of dry space in between those showers. And even if you get under one of the showers, 30, 45 minutes, it's on its way. Not an all-day or afternoon rain, too, which is nice.
17: That's a good thing. Heading into the weekend, we're going to start warming up as we make our way toward Independence Week. And it's going to get significantly warmer, Andrew.
0: Boy, is it ever going to get warmer. We're going to start to see at least some semblance of warmth by the start of the weekend. Still timing out questionable chances of some thunderstorms south of Interstate 80 Friday. We'll keep an eye on that. But Saturday, low 80s. Sunday, we'll hop up to 90 with a morning round of thunderstorms that'll squeeze out more humidity. And we've issued a weather impact alert Monday, Tuesday, and Wednesday next week. Highs in the low 90s. Feels like temperatures between 100 and possibly as high as 110 degrees. So it looks like another hot tee off to the John Deere Classic in the Quad Cities this year.
17: Yeah, and you're going to be over there doing your live reports. So we'll look forward to hearing from TPC Deer Run exactly what everything looks and especially feels like over there. Boy, that's some serious temperature change here, because that's going to be the first real hot spell we've had around these parts.
0: It will. It's been so cool in June, and we have not really had long-term heat and humidity that's lasted for more than a day or two. So we'll have to get reacclimated to this again now that we're all acclimated to the cooler temperatures. That'll be a bit of a challenge for most of us next week.
17: About 20 seconds left. Any chance for severe weather over this time as well because of the heat and humidity?
0: Absolutely. That chance will be there, and we'll have to fine-tune it as we get a little bit closer. But certainly some wind-producing thunderstorms clusters will be likely at times next week.
17: Andrew Stutzke, WQAD, in the Storm Track 8 Weather Impact Center. Do me a favor. I need 30 seconds of your time after we're off the air. Stay where you are, okay?
0: You got it.
17: All right, let's chat again tomorrow, Wednesday, June 24th. Doug Wagner with you.
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17: Hey there, friend. Good morning. It is 7:28 now in the morning show on a Wednesday, June 24th. We'll update your latest radar satellite current conditions coming up. We've got local, state, regional news, bite of weather with Rebecca, my sports for you as well. Last check, 64, mostly cloudy, Cedar Rapids, Davenport, Waterloo, and Dubuque, overcast, 66 in Iowa City as well. Coming up this next half hour, we will be talking with Dave Watson. There's something called Collins Field Day that we'll be discussing. Collins Radio, Arthur Collins, ham radio, amateur radio. The whole point of Field Day is to get more people involved in amateur radio broadcasting. And we found out during the derecho just exactly how important that was because, this ability to broadcast worldwide via amateur radio or ham radio on Very Little Power was something that was just huge for us during the derecho, and it really changed everything as far as the way that for me, emergency relations and emergency relief. So check that out. He's coming up here at 7:46 on the morning show, and MRC Newsbusters is going to be talking with us as well here on your radio. 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
28: Now, today's top stories from Eastern Iowa's News, Traffic, and Severe Weather Station.
1: Iowa's only nuclear power plant is in the process of being restarted after being shut down 6 years ago. Iowa Attorney General Brenna Byrd toured the Duane Arnold Energy Center in Palo this week. She says it's a good source of power for Iowa.
4: Nuclear energy is safe, reliable. 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
1: NextEra Energy has many of the federal and local approvals they need to bring the plant back online in 2029. Caitlin Clark fans have their chance to give the former Hawkeye an assist to get to the 2026 WNBA All-Star Game. Online voting is open now at WNBA.com. You can cast one ballot per day through Saturday. The All-Star Game is July 25th in Chicago. I'm Craig Michaels.
17: Yeah, last I checked, she was maybe fifth in the balloting and people were freaking out. Nah, don't freak out. 7:31 on the morning show. Let's check into Rebecca Kopelman's forecast.
5: Some showers will pass through this morning, and then clouds will gradually clear. Temperatures will be around 80 this afternoon. We'll have temperatures dropping down into the upper 50s tonight with clouds starting to build back in.
17: So rain showers around Marshalltown, but most of it is along and north of U.S. 30 and east of U.S. 63, moving into Wisconsin and northern Illinois right now. Mostly cloudy, 64 degrees in Cedar Rapids. Right now, 66 and overcast in Davenport, Iowa City, and Waterloo. Overcast 64 in Dubuque here on your morning show. As we take a first look at what's going on sports-wise, let me hit sports here real quick. There we go. The Fever hope to build off their recent victory after snapping their two-game skid. Indiana and Caitlin Clark host Phoenix for a rematch tonight at Gainbridge Fieldhouse. The Fever took down the Mercury earlier this week. University of Iowa men's basketball standout Bennett Sturts was selected by the Memphis Grizzlies with the 16th overall pick in the 2026 NBA draft last night at the Barclays Center in Brooklyn, New York. He was then subsequently traded to the Oklahoma City Thunder. Sturts is the third Hawkeye point guard selected in the first round, joining program greats Ronnie Lester and B.J. Armstrong. Highest selection of a Hawkeye since Keegan Murray was taken fourth overall in 2023. University of Iowa men's basketball will face Virginia Tech in a neutral site matchup at the Tyson Event Center in Sioux City on November 10th, Iowa's first ever game in Sioux City. Iowa State forward Joshua Jefferson, drafted by the Minnesota Timberwolves with the number 28 pick in the first round of the NBA draft last night, and reports indicate that pick's been traded to the Brooklyn Nets. That trade will become official July 6th. First round of the NBA draft, of course, in the books. Wizards selected A.J. Devonsa with the first overall pick. The Jazz nabbed Kansas guard Darren Peterson second. The Grizzlies grabbed Duke paint patroller Cameron Boozer. North Carolina's Caleb Wilson went to the Bulls. He talked about the connection between UNC Chicago and Michael Jordan.
6: I'm writing my own story, man, honestly. I want to be better than Mike, honestly. I know it's a lot to go, but I'm writing my own story for sure. I mean, I feel like it's a great pipeline from UNC to the Bulls, and, you know, I'm just ready to keep it going.
17: Keaton Wagler from Illinois went to the Clippers, round out the top five. Round two continues from Brooklyn tonight with the defending champion Knicks on the clock. Game play continued the 2026 FIFA World Cup yesterday. Cristiano Ronaldo scored a pair of goals to lead Portugal to a dominant 5-0 win over Uzbekistan in the first match of the day in Houston. In afternoon action, England played to a scoreless draw against Ghana in Foxborough, while Croatia eliminated Panama from the knockout round contention with a 1-0 victory in Toronto. The day was capped off with Colombia taking down the Democratic Republic of the Congo 1-0 in Guadalajara. Play continues with six matches today across North America. The Cedar Rapids Colonels lose to Wisconsin last night 5-0. Quad City loses at South Bend 6-2, and the Iowa Cubs surrendered three runs in the top of the 10th. They lose 11-10 at Principal Park to the Buffalo Bisons. All three teams play again today. Royals over the Rays. White Sox double up the Guardians 2-1. Cubs over the Mets 9-6. Brewers shut out the Reds 3-2. 2-0. And the Diamondbacks beat the Cardinals 4-3. And the Dodgers beat the Twins 12-3. That's your first look at sports. Coming up, MRSA Newsbusters. We'll talk with Dan Schneider next on the morning show.
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17: And News Talk 1420 WOC, Doug Wagner with you. Thanks for hanging out with me here. 7:39 now in the morning show. We've got 64 degrees in Cedar Rapids and Dubuque, 66 in Davenport, Iowa City, and Waterloo. Mostly cloudy skies, some showers hanging around. Let's see. Disney ABC has made a request to classify The View as a bona fide news interview program to exempt it from Congress's equal opportunity rules. Now, if you've noticed, the collective IQ on The View for the standard hosts could probably maybe light up a 10-watt light bulb. Dan Schneider's vice president of MRC Free Speech America. He joins me on the Corridor Energy Cooperative Newsmaker line. And MRC, the Media Research Center, has filed a comment with the FCC opposing this request by Disney ABC to classify The View as a bona fide news interview program. Talk to me a little bit about why you decided to do that, Dan. Good morning.
0: Hey, Doug. Thanks a lot. Yeah, the law requires these TV broadcasters to provide equal opportunity or equal time when they have a candidate on the show. Yeah, so The View will have lots of left-wing candidates and never their opponents. That breaks the law. Now, Doug, I just want to stress, we strongly support free speech rights. The press has rights. The press, you know, the New York Times, ABC itself can be biased, you know, to the nth degree if they want. They can have their own political perspective. But these TV broadcasters are granted licenses to use spectrum, airwaves that are owned by the American taxpayer in exchange for this giant welfare benefit that Disney ABC gets. They are required to be balanced, or to provide balanced opportunities for opponents in a political race. And ABC does not want to do that because, of course, ABC is just an arm of the Democrat Party, and they only want to highlight one side.
17: And you know what? You highlight something there is that give them the opportunity. It's the same here. Somebody's running for a federal office, and we have one side of the aisle on. If the other side reaches out, we have to give them equal time in an equal situation in order to get that time here. It's interesting. Talk to me about classifying The View as a bona fide news interview program versus an entertainment program.
0: Right. Okay. So if you put on, say, you know, Majority Leader John Thune on your show, if you had him on a show to talk about what's going on in the Senate, not as a candidate, but as the Senate leader, that's bona fide news. In that case, you would not be required to put his opponent on, you know, if he had an opponent. So if you're doing bona fide news, then there's an exemption. Well, Disney ABC is trying to say that The View, as an entire program, the whole thing is nothing but news as opposed to entertainment, and so it should not have to comply with any laws on anything. It's so absurd. And this is, you know, the same sort of lefties who say, you know, we can't have a king and no person is above the law. Well, all they want to do is be uber above the law and do whatever they want.
17: You know, it's interesting. We're coming up here. We've got about a minute left. Dan Schneider, vice president at MRC Free Speech America. Free Speech America, I mean, it's right there in your name. So you're in favor of free speech. But at the same time, when you have these people that are controlling the public airwaves with regard to this and attempting to call themselves a bona fide news program so that they can escape rules that were designed for everybody to follow who's on those public airwaves, you're trying to hold their feet to the fire. What's next?
0: Yeah, just because these TV stations have monopolies, essentially. ABC New York City, essentially a monopoly. What's next? The FCC has said, we're going to review your licenses, and there's a threat that the ABC licenses could get revoked.
17: MRC Media Research Center, they filed their comment with the FCC opposing ABC's request to classify The View as a bona fide news interview program. Dan Schneider, Vice President, MRC Free.
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17: Hey there, friend. Good morning. 7:46 now on the Morning Show clock. You've got Wednesday, June 24th of 2026 in the Morning Show calendar. Morning Show thermometer reads mostly cloudy 64 and in Dubuque, overcast 66 in Davenport, Iowa City and Waterloo. My next guest in studio, Dave Watson from Amateur Radio Field Day over at Collins. We're going to be talking about the Collins Amateur Radio Club. He says that on the way in, a little bit of a sprinkle out there, Dave?
10: A little damp out there this morning, but it's going to be right and it's going to dry.
17: Yeah. No, that's fine. That's good. You've got Field Day coming up this weekend. It starts Saturday and ends Sunday. Talk to me about what Field Day means and what you do over at Collins Amateur Radio Club.
10: Well, I'm with the Cedar Valley Amateur Radio Club, and we partner up every year with the Collins Club. It's a great partnership that we have with the Collins Group, and so we have Field Day. Field Day is ham radio's open house, so it's our practice session. So when things like the derecho or the flood come up, We're already practicing every year. It's a national event. It's been happening for over 90 years. Every state in the United States is practicing in some form. Yeah. All in the same time frame. It starts Saturday at noon and it runs Sunday till 24 hours a day.
17: Yeah, it's something I mentioned earlier when you start talking about the derecho and then again the flood you reminded me of as well. You had with 2 weeks for the derecho, we were out of power, so you have the ability for these low power, huge reach broadcast generating sites to actually do something. Where is this going to be held and how do you get everybody there so they're not scrambling all over each other and they're broad? I mean, what do you do? How do you do it so that everybody's not tripping over one another?
10: Well, usually we try to set up a little bit early, but the event kicks off Saturday. It's open to the public right across the kitty corner across the street at the Collins Complex on the corner of C and Collins Road there. Great big white tent, can't miss. It's open to the public, free. You know, amateur radio has got a lot of background. Amateur radio helped get the cell phone industry started with some of the things that we invented, GPS, Wi-Fi. You know, and it's not just engineers. We're open to youngsters, high school kids, wives, young and old, farmers, construction workers, engineers. It's wide open, and you never know who you're going to meet on amateur radio. There's a lot of famous people. Joel Walsh is an amateur radio operator.
17: Really, the guitar player?
10: Yeah.
17: Wow, did not know that. That's very interesting. Talking with Dave Watson, he's an amateur radio operator as well, part of the Cedar Valley Amateur Radio Club, also the Collins Amateur Radio Club, joining in for this Field Day, June 27th and 28th. ARRL, excuse me, it's WZOGQ.org for more information. What does ARRL stand for?
10: Amateur Radio Relay League. They're kind of our union. They kind of fight for our rights on the radio, and they keep us up to date with new and new things as they come up that we need to keep track of.
17: Mm-hmm.
10: So amateur radio does experimentation, communication, public service. There's so much more to it than just public service, but this is where we really practice and show the public what the capabilities are with public service.
17: And you're doing this emergency style too, so people can see just exactly what it's like if in case there was some sort of an emergency, a hazmat issue or something where we had a flood or a derecho that took out a lot of power, so that you had to come in and set up these things, generators running everything.
10: That's correct. We don't take it all the way to derecho mode, but we get pretty close. So it's a way of practicing and fine-tuning our skills. We have amateur radio testing on site if people are interested in getting their license. If you've never talked on the radio before, you can show up and you can talk on the radio. Even if you're 12 years old and you want to talk on the radio, 6 years old, if you're a housewife and you say, hey, I want to try this out, you can stop in and we can get you on the radio.
17: That's cool. Hey, Dave, okay, this is amateur radio, but it's called a ham radio. Why is it called a ham radio?
10: Well, back in the 1800s, telegraphy was really important. That's the old telegraph machine.
17: Yeah.
10: And amateur radio was just getting started, and it was Morse code back then. And we kind of banged the table. They call it ham-fisted.
17: Yeah.
10: And it was kind of an insult at the beginning, and we've embraced it as something to look forward to and something to be proud of. So that's kind of how it all got started. It's a nickname that we embrace now.
17: I like that. That's neat. You're able to do that. That's really cool. Field Day is something that's been going on for quite some time. Do you know how many times you've done this event or how many times you've done an event similar to it?
10: Amateur Radio Field Day has been happening for over 90 years. Mm-hmm. I can't remember how many times I've participated. Yeah. I've lost track. But, you know, if you're in Cedar Rapids, Iowa, you can help with a global event down in Haiti when they had the incident down there. Tennessee, when they had the rainstorms and the mudslides. Just because you're in Cedar Rapids, you can help all over the world with amateur radio and public service if that's what you want to do.
17: Yeah.
10: Or you can talk on the radio to just rag chew to people like you're talking on the phone. Or you can get into Morse code if you don't want to talk. Doug, if you want to talk on the radio on amateur radio, you can stop by and we can get you on.
17: You know what? I might do that just to see what would happen if people hear, you know, because you've got a good radio voice too.
10: I have a face for radio. Yeah, what can I say, Doug?
17: Yep. Stop stealing the Rock's catchphrases. Quit that. Dave Watson joining me. He's with Cedar Valley Amateur Radio Club. Where do people find out more about Cedar Valley Amateur Radio Club and what you do specifically?
10: So if you go to W0GQ.org, there's some information about Field Day. There's some information about testing. There's information about the Cedar Valley Amateur Radio Club. And if you're interested in the Collins stuff for the Collins Amateur Radio Club, there's some places there where you can click and go over and check out some information for them.
17: Awesome. Hey, so if people want to get actually licensed, can they begin that process here at this event or find out more about it, I would imagine, too?
10: On the website, there's information about amateur radio testing and a contact person that you can reach out to. 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
17: Okay, we've got about 30, 45 seconds left. 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
17: 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That's perfect. 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Field Day this weekend starts Saturday at 1 p.m. and Sunday at noon. Dave, it's good to see you. Thanks for joining me in the morning show today.
10: Thanks so much, Doug.
17: Have fun. You're going to be over on the Collins Road, C Avenue.
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17: Hey there, friend. Good morning. Welcome back to the Morning Show at 7:58 as we wrap up the 3 hours of coverage we've had here so far today. We'll take a look at your temps here real quick and get you acclimated with what's going on. Just give me a second to update all of those here on the Morning Show. Let's see what else is going on. We've got Nate Whited from the Brick Kitchen is going to be joining us. It's What's Cooking Wednesday today in the 8 o'clock hour. Also, there's an infection that can turn deadly within 24 hours, and I know somebody who had a child claimed by it back when I worked for the mayor of the city of Cedar Rapids, and it's horrible. We'll talk to you about that, how you can prepare and defend against that. In addition, we'll also be talking here a little bit more about your weather for you, news, weather, traffic, and sports, all that stuff. Most recent observations from around the area, 66 degrees, mostly cloudy in Cedar Rapids and Davenport, as well as Iowa City, 68 and cloudy in Waterloo, 64, light rain in Dubuque now on the program.

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1: Let's check in with Rebecca Kopelman. She's the chief meteorologist, CBS 2 Ivis News Now, in the Weather First Forecast Center.
2: Some showers will pass through this morning, and then clouds will gradually clear. Temperatures will be around 80 this afternoon. We'll have temperatures dropping down into the upper 50s tonight with clouds starting to build back in.
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3: The two teens accused of a mass shooting that injured five in Iowa City in April have a trial date. 17-year-olds Damarian Jones and Kamari Dozier are scheduled to appear in court August 18th. Jones is accused of firing into a crowd on the Ped Mall before fleeing to Georgia. He's pleading not guilty to five counts of attempted murder. Dozier is also facing attempted murder charges for allegedly giving Jones the gun. A DNR biologist says boaters can take a few steps to make sure they're not spreading invasive plant and animal species in Iowa this summer.
4: When they're getting out of the lake, they can clean off all vegetation on their boat. Doesn't matter if it's native or non-native. Just remove all aquatic plants from their craft and their trailer, and then drain all the water that is in their bilge or live well area and transport the boats with the plugs out.
3: Jason Uechner, an aquatic biologist with the Iowa DNR. I'm Craig Michaels.
1: Thank you very much, Craig. Let's take a look at what's going on as far as your radar, your satellite, your current conditions, as well as the latest as far. Okay, radar, satellite, current conditions, as well as the latest National Weather Service weather story. Taking a look right now, we see that there still is rain in northeast Iowa, the heaviest stuff along the Dubuque all the way up to the Guttenberg area at this point, moving into Wisconsin and northern Illinois. No watches, no warnings for the state of Iowa. You have to go to central Iowa to get to a river, central Illinois to get to a river flood warning. National Weather Service weather story for today. Isolated scattered showers and thunderstorms are possible. A few of the storms could be severe later this afternoon and evening, mainly to the northeast of the Quad Cities. These primary threats are hail, strong wind gusts, and lightning. 0 to 1 is that threat. So, again, that's far east central Iowa and northwest Illinois between 3 and 8 p.m. It's an FYI. Comfortable temperatures expected at the end of the work week with highs in the upper 70s to lower 80s. Occasional chances for scattered showers and isolated storms, but plenty of dry periods are expected today. Partly to mostly cloudy, scattered thunderstorms, 20 to 50% with west winds 10 to 20 miles an hour. Highs in the upper 70s to lower 80s, lows in the upper 50s to lower 60s. For your Thursday, we'll have a chance of rain mostly at night, and the highest chance for this is south of Highway 34. Mostly cloudy skies other than that. North-northwest winds at 5 to 10 miles per hour with highs in the upper 70s to low 80s. And a chance for rain again, the highest chance south of Highway 34 on your Friday with the partly cloudy skies. East winds at 10 to 20 with highs Friday in the upper 70s. Now, here's the deal. An upper-level ridge will strengthen over the central and eastern U.S. this weekend, and in next week, that's going to result in persistent southerly flow and much warmer and very humid conditions. There is a big red bullseye that has the eastern fifth of the state in it, the eastern half of Missouri, all of Illinois, Indiana, most of Ohio, Kentucky, Tennessee, a little bit of southern Wisconsin in it, and northeast Arkansas as well. That's going to be the area where it's going to be really, really hot. Okay? For eastern Iowa, northwest Illinois, you can expect highs generally in the mid-80s to lower 90s for this 6 to 10 day temperature outlook, June 29th through July 3rd. Again, highs generally in the mid-80s to lower 90s. Very humid conditions with dew points in the 70s. The combination will lead to heat indices near 100 or higher at times. Now, day-to-day variability is going to be likely because occasional chances for storms going to affect temperatures that are out there. Let's take a look around the state of Iowa and find out what's going on in our hometowns. Mostly sunny Carroll in 70, 68 in Denison, Sioux City sunshine 64, and the Iowa Great Lakes town of Spencer sunshine in 67. In southwest Iowa, partly sunny in 66 in Atlantic, Audubon, and Clarinda. 68 and sunshine. In Council Bluffs, Creston, partly sunny, 68. Harlan, mostly sunny.

0: sunny 64, and in South Central Iowa, partly sunny Lamoni in 69 degrees. In Central Iowa, it's mostly sunny in 68 in Ames, Ankeny, Grinnell, Knoxville, 66 and mostly sunny right now in Boone and Sheraton, mostly sunny 67 in Des Moines, partly sunny 67 in Marshalltown and Pella, sunshine 68 in Newton. In North Central Iowa, sunshine 68 in Algona and Clarion, sunshine 67 in Estherville. It's mostly sunny 67 in both Fort Dodge and Mason City, mostly sunny 68 in Forest City and Iowa Falls, Webster City, mostly sunny 66. In Northeast Iowa, we've got Chucktown, partly sunny in 66, partly sunny 64 in Decorah. Southeast Iowa, partly sunny 67 in Burlington and Tumwa, mostly sunny 68 right now in Fairfield. Fort Madison, mostly sunny 70, sunshine in 70 in Keokuk, Washington, cloudy and 66. Most recent observations from the Big Five. We'll get to our hometowns here in East Central Iowa as we update everything here on the morning show. Let's start in Dubuque. Dew point of 62, relative humidity 93%, barometric pressure 30.07 and steady. Calm conditions, light rain 64 degrees in the key city of Dubuque. Let's head to Waterloo now. Along US 20 west from there, dew point of 63, relative humidity 83%, barometric pressure 30.03 and steady. South southwest wind at 7, overcast 68 degrees in the heart of the Cedar River Valley. On Iowa's east coast, Davenport with a dew point of 61, relative humidity 78%, barometric pressure 30.08, and steady south-southwest wind at 9, overcast 68 degrees in Davenport. Head west on I-80 from there, you get to Iowa City, a dew point of 63, relative humidity 88%, barometric pressure 30.07, slowly falling, south-southeast wind at 6, overcast and 66 in the old capital city of Iowa City. Then you head north on I-380 to the city of Five Seasons. You find a dew point of 63, relative humidity 90%, barometric pressure 30.04, slowly falling, south wind at 6, overcast 66 degrees in Cedar Rapids. Same for Davenport, overcast 66, Cedar Rapids, Iowa City, overcast 68 in Davenport and Waterloo, light rain 64 in Dubuque. On your morning show, Rebecca Kopelman, CBS 2 Iowa's News Now, and the Weather First Forecast Center will be joining me in the studio.
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10: It is 8:11 here on the morning show. Just a peachy day. It's a What's Cooking Wednesday here on your Wednesday, June 24th of 2026. A little bit of rain, according to Dave Watson, who is here to talk about the annual field day that they're doing for ham radios this weekend over in the Collins parking lot. Yeah. Right now, overcast 66, Cedar Rapids, Iowa City, 68 overcast in Davenport and Waterloo. Dubuque checks in light rain and 64. As we make our way through these nice, cooler, less humid days right now, we in the offing are going to have the steam bath, and she's getting out the, I would imagine you're brushing off all of the lingo for the heat and humidity.
11: Oh, yeah. The gross and nasty.
10: Nasty. The oofda.
11: Steamy. The oofda. Yeah.
10: That's Rebecca Copeland.
11: I watched like a little shower show up on our Skycam, and then it rained for a minute and like a few minutes maybe, and had some light rain come through Cedar Rapids, and we've had some showers. There were some thunderstorms in Northeast Iowa this morning, and now that has moved on through, and we have still a few little showers that'll be passing on by this morning, and this is kind of a little disturbance ahead of the main cold front that'll come through later today. So as we head through the day, you'll notice a little bit of the humidity. Given what is coming, it's really not too bad, but we are going to have some more sunshine coming. It will get a little warmer out there. Temperatures climbing into the upper 70s to around 80 degrees. And then we'll have some more sun in the afternoon that will make it feel toasty too. But there's still a chance there could be some spotty showers or a thunderstorm this afternoon as that full cold front comes through. And we'll then have some just drier conditions settling in for the night. Temperatures will drop down into the upper 50s. A little more comfortable feeling tomorrow morning. There may be some clouds passing by here and there, and we'll have kind of a mix of sun and clouds around for Thursday and Friday, but humidity will be lower. It'll be kind of more on that noticeable side rather than uncomfortable side. And temperatures with this front just going to be held back again near and below normal, and we will be hanging out in the mid and upper 70s for tomorrow and Friday. Then we head into the weekend, and here's where things start to change. Temperatures are going to head up into some low 80s on Saturday. Humidity starts to creep up a bit, but we'll start to feel it a lot more as a warm front lifts north and leads to the chance for some showers and storms Saturday night into Sunday. And this does not seem to be a whole lot in terms of precipitation. There could be a couple tenths of an inch, but still need to work out the timing on that. I know Iowa City Block Party is going on. Cedar Rapids Pride is happening on Saturday as well. And so just some things we'll have to keep an eye on through, you know, farmers markets, all that jazz. So we'll certainly be watching the timing on that and the intensity of things. But we'll have showers and storms move through, and then the temperatures really take off from there. We get back into the southerly flow, and the upper level pattern changes, which is kind of the key to this, because in the upper levels, we've had this northwesterly flow, which has been a cooler pattern for us. We've then had these more frequent systems coming through that have led to the temperatures just continuing to get pushed back. And then, of course, we've had this, you know, nonstop rain lately that has that added up to be too much in many spots. But now we are heading into a pattern that will take us into some heat and humidity. And we have this big area of high pressure ridge in the upper levels that will help send temperatures up. It does force the storm track to the north, but we can in this pattern see nighttime thunderstorms that come through, and we could still see some strong weather. In terms of right now, the main focus is going to be the heat, because Sunday temperatures head up into the upper 80s and the humidity really starts to get into that nasty range, into the gross range, and we will have The potential for heat index values to get to around 100 starting Sunday. And then Monday and Tuesday, as temperatures get to around 90, we then have the potential to see several hours of triple digit heat indices. So that is because of the combination of the hot temperatures and the high humidity levels. And so I suspect that some heat advisories could get issued and such as we see how that unfolds and how it holds, because early on in the data, the models are kind of going to exaggerate a little more and then come down to reality and meet us somewhere. But I would not be surprised to see still several days where we could have temperatures in the 90s and heat index values that are around or above 100 degrees. So definitely going to be some serious heat that we all need to be prepared for and to make sure that we're, you know, taking those precautions. And we've obviously had some hot days. We had a few days where temperatures were close to 90, a few spots that have already hit 90. Cedar Rapids has yet to do so, and it's coming about a month later than normal. But we know that this is the summertime, and it looks like we're going to have a stretch into the first week, maybe week and a half of July, where we will be close to 90 with those temperatures. So some real summer heat going to be taken over.
10: That it will be. And, you know, I guess it's better now than... It's corn-grown weather, really, is what it comes down to.
11: Yeah.
10: You know, that's what they call it. It's it was funny because there are two things. Number one, took a ride on Cedar Valley Nature Trail, went north, mm-hmm. and get out into farmland. And yeah. it's really beautiful seeing, the, you know, the corn doing its thing. And there's quite a bit of extra water ponding up.
11: Yeah.
10: Not a lot in the cornfields that I saw right along the trail. But the other thing, I was talking with somebody earlier today who's in Massachusetts, I think they are. No, he's in Charleston, South Carolina. And he said, I was saying, now is when the signature videos is the fireflies above the cornfields. Mm-hmm. My ex-wife, Jean, she has a cornfield out her backyard, and she did one of those videos, and she's like, this is the most beautiful thing in the world. And he said, same thing in Charleston, but it's over the water. And it's over the bay. It's amazing.
11: That yeah.
10: It just looks like, you know, some of them in sequence. Anyway, This is one of the most beautiful times of the year.
11: Yeah, I mean, it's, you know, some people love the heat. it is the hot and just sultry type of weather that is coming, because it's going to hit us with both. And I think it's going to hurt us a little more given how nice it's been lately with the temperatures that have been down below 80 for like 2 weeks. It's gonna hit us pretty hard.
10: It's gonna be interesting because we've actually turned off the air conditioning in the house.
11: Yeah.
10: And so it was like 80, 82 yesterday. I was fine. I got back, took a shower, and I turned on a fan outside and just sat outside in a pair of gym shorts kind of cooling off. And then I get inside, I'm like, I'm good.
11: Yeah.
10: Now, we're going east for the holiday, and it looks like out east, it may catch up with us after the 4th, 5th, or 6th.
11: Yeah.
10: It may catch up with us out on the East Coast.
11: Yeah.
10: So, you guys can have it while I'm just vacationing.
11: Sure. With
10: little umbrella. Maybe a little flag in the drink instead of just an umbrella. Huh?
11: Yeah.
10: Here we go.
11: Great. Well,
10: thanks.
11: You need 250 flags.
10: I need 250 drinks is what I need.
11: Oh, boy. That's a lot.
10: That is a lot. That's a lot. That's Rebecca Kopelman, CBS 2 Iowa's News Now, the Weather First Forecast Center, joining me in studio. Thank you very much, Rebecca. It's Wednesday, June 24th, 66 in Cedar Rapids and Iowa City, 68 in Davenport and Waterloo, light rain 64 in Dubuque. Nate Whited from the Brick Kitchen joins me in the Corridor Energy Cooperative Newsmaker line. And Nate, I'm going to imagine that one of the most beautiful things, you're probably got a beautiful thing up there, the fireflies over cornfields or whatever you're looking at as well. What is the signature summer picture for Independence? Is it the Independence Day Parade?
12: It would be that, or, you know, the fireworks over the mill, or the mill with the fireworks going off in the background. I think that's Independence's.
10: Yeah.
12: If you're going to take one picture of Independence, that would be it. You know, we're the only town in Iowa that has its own national holiday.
10: Yeah.
12: And I think, you know, 4th of July is, as you can imagine, it's a big, big deal in Independence.
10: Yeah.
12: With the parade, festivities at the park for 2 days, all culminating in the fireworks over the river. We probably, you know, 6,000 people in Independence, Iowa. We easily triple our city's population at 10 o'clock on the 4th of July.
10: That is impressive to do that. And I think, and it may be another one of the signature things, if you were going to take a picture, I'm going to say it is a kid who's about maybe 10 to 10 years old, who's got the two front teeth missing, that's got an ice cream cone, and it's all over his lips and down his chin.
12: That would be pretty close. You know, it definitely is ice cream. Well, you know, okay, for some of us, the ice cream is always in season, but it always seems to be associated with summer. And that definitely, you know, we do love our ice cream here. But yeah, you know, and it's funny you should mention that. We just got resupplied from our friends at Cuisinart on ice cream makers. Very easy to use ice cream makers. You chill the bowl, you add your contents, you turn it on. 20 minutes later, you have ice cream. Very simple to make. And, of course, it comes with all the recipe books to do more than just your standard vanilla. But in addition to that, we've got arriving any day, we have toppings from a micro creamery in Massachusetts called Coop's Micro Creamery, and they make the most amazing hot fudge. And then they've recently expanded into other areas. They have a hot salted caramel. And for the first time, we're getting in a hot peanut butter ice cream topping. And that'll literally be here any day. I can't wait to try that.
10: Wow.
12: That's going to be phenomenal.
10: By the way, ice cream, real quick, when we were kids, it was a completely different animal because it was rock salt and hand cranked.
12: Yeah, and you had to take turns cranking it.
10: Oh yeah, otherwise you'd end up somebody would end up with a giant arm. You know, your arm would be either dead or you'd look like Popeye on that side. One of the two.
12: Yeah, today's ice cream makers, you know, especially the Cuisinart, and it's the kind where you keep the bowl in the freezer, and then add your ingredients and turn it on, and like I say, you just walk away, and 20 minutes later, whether you want to add. You know, my favorite is chip and mint. I love that.
10: Yeah.
12: And there's, you know, you get it going and maybe pulse some chocolate chips in the food processor a little bit to break them up and put those in there or pieces of caramel. And, you know, we've got a bunch of flavorings, too, from our friends in California that make Cook's flavoring, yes. Make all kinds of different flavorings for baking, and we've experimented with English toffee ice cream. That was really, really good. Up your alley, I've done a salted bourbon ice cream before,
10: nice,
12: which was fantastic. Put that on a on an apple cake, a molasses apple cake. It was wonderful. You know, it's you want to talk about a rabbit hole of things to go down, start making your own ice cream. My gosh.
10: Yeah.
12: But then, you know, we've also got, you know, the big, okay, now I made this ice cream, where do I put it? We've got all kinds of color-coded ice cream containers. And we just got this in a couple weeks ago, we have a high-tech ice cream scoop. Now, this is really cool. It's developed by a tech engineer out in California.
10: Yeah.
12: And he uses the same liquid that they use to cool supercomputers.
10: Oh, cool.
12: And that's built into the handle. And you don't have to warm it up. You don't have to do anything. Just the liquid inside this handle immediately heats up your scoop, and your scoop goes literally through ice cream like a hot knife through butter. It's amazing.
10: It's so cool.
12: We have those in stock. In fact, the same guy actually makes a butter knife. And when we met him at a trade show, same technology ice cream scoop, he hands me this butter knife, and he puts an ice cube in front of me, and he goes, I want you to slice that ice cube in half. I'm like, what? He says, yeah, do it. So he hands me this little knife, and literally, I could slice the ice cube in half, because it's the same technology that's in the ice cream scoop to melt, to, you know, heat things up and go through.
10: How crazy.
12: Amazing. Yeah, you know, high-tech ice cream scoop. Who to funk, as my mom used to say. So, yeah, ice cream season is here. Come check us out at the Brick Kitchen. All kinds of ice cream flavors. And of course, since we mentioned it, for your 4th of July plans, coming up fast, keep Independence, Iowa in mind. Come up for the parade, spend the day, stay for the fireworks with live music. And my favorite audience participation spot. It'd be the beer tent.
10: Yes.
12: Which is always a good time there. But yeah, some great live music planned for 4th of July and Independence. And we'll be closed on the 4th, so come see us between now and then, the Brick Kitchen in downtown Independence.
10: TheBrickKitchenStore.com on the website, and then also on all the social medias as well. Nate, really appreciate you doing, I mean, Mr. Ice Cream, Mr. Independence as well. And you know what? This is a whole thing. It's like Mr. Regional Brews up there for Independence, too. There's plenty of good ones up there. Nate, tell Shelly and the kids hi for us, would you please?
12: I will do that. Thank you very much, sir.
10: All right. Be well. Nate Whited from the Brick Kitchen in downtown Independence joined me here on the morning show.
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19: Good morning, Nathan Fisher, with your update of grain markets in the overnight trade. July corn opinion 3/4 higher, 4.11 and a half. September corn 2 cents higher, 4.19 and 3/4. December new crop gaining a penny and 3/4, 4.39. Soybeans July 2 cents up, 11.19. August 2 cents higher as well, 11.26. The September contract 2 3/4 stronger, 11.30. And November up 2 3/4 also at 11.44 and a half. Soybean meal, July up $3.30, 306.20. July wheat, 3 1/4 cents up on the day, 5.90. And hard red winter wheat, July in the overnight, 3 1/4 cents stronger at 6.21 and a half. Yesterday's livestock close saw live cattle August down $1.35, 2.46 even. Feeder cattle for August down $2.27, 3.68.15. Lean hogs were mixed, July down 42 cents. August, though, 50 cents higher, August at 97.23. I'm Nathan Fisher.
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11: Be moving out this morning, and we'll have clouds gradually clearing. Temperatures are going to hang out around 80 degrees this afternoon. There may be an isolated shower or storm as the cold front passes by this afternoon, and then tonight we'll have temperatures dropping down into the upper 50s as clouds build back in. Clouds are going to hang around for Thursday and Friday. Temperatures are going to be in the upper 70s both days. We'll then head into the weekend with some warmer air building in. Temperatures will be climbing through the...
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26: Fox News, I'm Therese Crowley. President Trump posting America the Beautiful will never be a communist country after the socialist sweep of three Democrat Party seats in New York's primary. Even the five-term liberal Hispanic caucus chair, Adriano Espaillat, ousted by progressive Daria Lisa Chevalier with slogans like abolish ICE, babies not bombs, and free Palestine, just as Democrat Senator John Fetterman predicted on Fox.
27: These are emerging the full pro-Hamas wing. You know, a lot of these candidates that very likely are going to win tonight just declaring a war on just regular Democrats.
26: But President Trump and a bipartisan vote in Congress now tackling the election issue of housing, passing reforms to cut home building red tape and limit investors buying up homes. In the Iran peace deal proceeding, President Trump posts Iran is collecting no tolls on ships through the Strait of Hormuz. America's listening to Fox News.
10: 8:33 on the morning show. It's time to check out your weather with Rebecca Kopelman.
11: Some showers will pass through this morning and then clouds will gradually clear. Temperatures will be around 80 this afternoon. We'll have temperatures dropping down into the upper 50s tonight with clouds starting to build back in.
10: We'll check your radar, satellite, current conditions coming up here after your local, state, regional news headlines on the morning show with Craig Michaels.
28: Iowa's only nuclear power plant is in the process of being restarted after being shut down 6 years ago. Iowa Attorney General Brenna Byrd toured the Duane Arnold Energy Center in Palo this week. She says it's a good source of power for Iowa.
29: Nuclear energy is safe, reliable. It is always on all the time. It also helps to bring down the price because while it's very expensive to build a plant, once it's up and going, it is a very affordable source of energy.
28: NextEra Energy has many of the federal and local approvals they need to bring the plant back online in 2029. Caitlin Clark fans have their chance to give the former Hawkeye an assist to get to the 2026 WNBA All-Star Game. Online voting is open now at WNBA.com. You can cast one ballot per day through Saturday. The All-Star Game is July 25th in Chicago. I'm Craig Michaels.
10: There we go. Thank you much, Craig. It is 8:35 in the morning show. The latest observation, 66 overcast in Cedar Rapids and in Davenport. 70 mostly cloudy in Waterloo, 68, mostly cloudy in Iowa City, 64 and overcast in Dubuque here on your morning show. Coming up here in a matter of moments, there's an infection that can turn deadly within 24 hours. We'll get details on what that is and what you need to know here on the morning show on News Radio 600 WMT. Doug Wagner with you. Good morning, Cedar Rapids. Appreciate our friends from House of Carpets. They're joining us here on the morning show, and we're talking about your home because a lot of times you end up around here, at least, you have a home interest rate that's a little bit lower than a lot of others, especially if you've had it for a while. You're saying, you know what, I'm not going to sell because that means I'm going to jump two or more points. 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
11: Rain will be moving out this morning and we'll have clouds gradually clearing. Temperatures are going to hang out around 80 degrees this afternoon. There may be an isolated shower or storm as the cold front passes by this afternoon, and then tonight we'll have temperatures dropping down into the upper 50s as clouds build back in. Clouds are going to hang around for Thursday and Friday. Temperatures are going to be in the upper 70s both days. We'll then head into the weekend with some warmer air building in. Temperatures will be climbing through the 80s. That's your latest Weather First forecast on News Radio 600 WMT.
10: Mostly cloudy, overcast conditions throughout the area, 66 in Cedar Rapids and Davenport, 68 in Iowa City, 70 in Waterloo, and 64 degrees in Dubuque. Doug Wagner with you here on the morning show. Started with what seemed like a typical headache after a teen returned from a weekend trip, but within 24 hours, that healthy, active teen was gone, lost due to meningitis. Families may not know how quickly meningitis can turn deadly or how important vaccination can be. So today we're joined by that teen's mother, Leslie Meyer, who's turning her grief into advocacy, also joining us to educate families about prevention as a nurse and school health expert working to increase vaccination rates. Dr. Megan Carlson, Director of Health Services for Indianapolis Public Schools. First of all, Leslie, good morning to you. We are so sorry for your loss. Talk to us about what happened that day and the first symptoms that you noticed in your child.
0: My son Chris was 17 and a senior in high school, and I picked him up from having his soccer photos taken, and he said he'd had a headache at school, and but he didn't seem like he was really feeling that badly. He got home and had dinner, and he wanted to go to another soccer practice, and he said that his headache was gone, but his head just felt kind of weird, so he went to soccer practice, and then the coach noticed that he was getting progressively sicker and sent him home. And when Chris got home, I could tell that he actually had a high fever. His headache was back, and he couldn't get warm, so he took a hot bath. I gave him some acetophenamine, and I thought, oh my gosh, I think he has the flu, and was worried he was going to miss more school. And he didn't want to go to the doctor. He just wanted to go to sleep. So the next morning, he was feeling much worse. He had gotten up a few times during the night and vomited, took some more warm baths. I gave him some more acetophenamine. And but in the morning, when he took another bath, his dad was getting ready to take him to the doctor. And he went to check on Chris, and he found him laying on his bed. And Chris said, "Dad, I can't feel my feet." And then he became unconscious. And the paramedics were called, rushed him to the hospital. And 2 hours later, the diagnosis of meningococcal meningitis came back from the spinal tap. And Chris died. It was less than 24 hours from complaining of a headache. He'd been in school the day before. People were just shocked. It was so sudden, and we'd never heard about meningococcal meningitis. I never knew there was a disease that could take a healthy person's life that quickly.
10: Leslie, again, so sorry. Go ahead.
0: Yeah, he hadn't been vaccinated because we didn't know that there was a new vaccine out that could have possibly helped protect him.
10: Leslie, again, so sorry for your loss. Dr. Megan Carlson, talk to us about the symptoms of meningitis patients that parents should watch for in teens. And obviously, we know about the potential outcome could be death. And what are some of the other potential outcomes if the individual survives?
7: Yes, and thank you, Doug, for having us. On behalf of Santa Fe, we're very excited to be talking about this really important issue. So meningococcal meningitis is caused by a bacteria that swells the membranes around the brain in the spinal column. So that can lead to sudden fever, severe headache, stiff neck. Other symptoms can include nausea, vomiting, fatigue, confusion. And as Leslie shared, about 1 in 10 who develop meningitis will die from the disease, and death can occur rapidly within 24 hours. About 1 in 5 survivors will suffer from long-term consequences, such as limb amputation, loss of fingers, toes, brain damage, hearing loss, and other nervous system complications. So it is a very serious and potentially devastating disease.
10: Leslie, talk to me about how the experience has shaped your mission to raise awareness about meningitis at this point.
0: I saw the devastation caused by Chris's death, not just to our family, but to all of his high school teammates, his high school friends, and even the Phoenix community. We live in Tucson. And so I wanted to increase awareness about this rare but deadly disease, and I got involved in advocating with the National Meningitis Association and to let other parents know what I had not known. And so it's important. I try and tell parents, make sure you talk to your healthcare provider and find out about meningococcal meningitis, and find out about the vaccines that are available that could help save your child's life.
10: Yeah, Leslie, again, thank you for doing this. Dr. Carlson, we're going to wrap real quick. 30 seconds, why vaccination is so important for adolescents and teens, and why it's important to have that line of communication open with your teen's healthcare team.
7: So routine vaccination during adolescence, that is one of the most effective ways to help prevent meningococcal meningitis, and that's the goal, prevention. So we want to get the shot before we get exposed. And having those one-to-one conversations with your healthcare team is the best way to get the right information and get your questions answered so that you feel comfortable getting the vaccine for your child.
10: Awesome. Dr. Carlson, Leslie, thank you both for joining us here on The Morning Show. We appreciate your time this morning. 8:45 here now on News Radio.
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15: 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One of the top 120 is even in the United States. Here's the competition and the number one city in the world. 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I'm Rudy Maxa. Time Out surveyed 24,000 people in 150 cities and also asked its travel experts in 150 Time Out cities. The U.S. city that made the top 10 is New York, coming in fifth place. But let's start with number 10, move up to the leader of the pack. Tokyo came in 10th, and Korea's capital of Seoul came in 9th, while a third Asian city, Bangkok, the city Time Out called a city of beautiful chaos, ranked 8th. Seventh place was Mexico City, and South Africa's Cape Town ranked 6th. Then New York City, and in fourth place, London. Second place is Edinburgh, and in first place, Shanghai. What's surprisingly missing? Paris. It's ranked 22nd. 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
10: 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Doug Wagner with the Morning Show, pen of the day in my hand, getting ready to write down six more things you may need to know in order to get your day started. Going to try to get through six of them. Thanks to Frontier Futures for this pen this morning. Item number one for you today. Today marks 50 days until the Iowa State Fair. Iowa State Fair CEO Jeremy Parsons says organizers are busy preparing for more than 1 million attendees.
4: It's just a lot of detail work this time of year to make sure everything is ready for fairgoers, whether that's in the campgrounds or these barn renovation projects or just some of the brand new exciting things we have planned this year to celebrate America's 250th.
10: Some of those patriotic celebrations include an exhibit of 250 years of American flags, the Iowa Veterans Memorial Walkway, and nightly drone shows. Also new this year, several additional restrooms, replaced roofs on several buildings, a $2.5 million refresh of the Varied Industry Building, and added shaded seating. The fair runs August 13th through the 23rd. Item number two for you this morning. Mark Zuckerberg apparently wants to jump on the bandwagon with prediction markets. With Kalshian Polymarket gaining in popularity, the New York Times says Meta is working on an app called Arena. Reportedly, it will not involve bets with money when it starts, but that's likely to change. Item number three. United States Deputy Energy Secretary James Danley praised the Duane Arnold restart plan during his stop in Cedar Rapids yesterday. Danley told our Cedar Rapids news partner, Iowa News Now, that the Palo nuclear plant is part of a broader push to expand nuclear power across the country. The plant has been shut down since the 2020 derecho ripped through Iowa. Current plan is for Duane Arnold to reopen by 2029. Item number four, the Coralville Police Department is mourning the loss of retired police canine Mats, a German Shepherd who served the community for nearly a decade. Mats joined the department in 2017, was partnered with Sergeant Brad Clark. Throughout his career, he assisted in law enforcement operations and worked alongside Clark to help protect and serve Coralville residents. Earlier this year, Matz retired after being diagnosed with degenerative myelopathy, a progressive neurological disease. The department announced that Matz was laid to rest last week. In a statement, the department honored Matz for his years of service, dedication, and contributions to both the agency and the community. The department said Matz's service and legacy will not be forgotten. Item number five, an Alabama man accused in an officer-involved shooting in Linn County is representing himself. Samuel Reese III faces 19 charges, including three counts of attempted murder of a peace officer. Reese is accused of stealing a 2024 Dodge Durango at gunpoint in Cedar Falls on New Year's Eve. When officers attempted to stop the vehicle, investigators say he fled, leading law enforcement on a chase that reached speeds of over 150 miles per hour. Authorities also say Reese fired at multiple officers during the pursuit. He was later arrested after officers returned fire. He suffered a non-life-threatening gunshot wound to the face. Reese is scheduled to return to court on August 17th. And item number six for you today. Moving down the page, light rain showers moving through the region this morning. More widespread heavy rainfall remains north across southern Wisconsin. We're going to start warming up here as we go through weather impact alert for heat index readings above 100 degrees Monday through Wednesday of this next week.
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22: For the most part, U.S. meat production by species for this year and next is expected to increase, according to USDA's latest monthly forecast. This is World Agricultural Outlook Board Chair Mark Jankowski.
23: 2027 beef production was raised by 70 million. For pork production, our 2026 production forecast is virtually unchanged. Higher weights we expect to carry into 2027, leading to about a 40 million pound increase in pork production. An increase in broiler production for 2026, expect some of that growth to continue into 2027 as well.
22: Declines in both hog and broiler season-ending average price estimates were noted for 2026 and 2027, with steer prices still expected to rise year over year by almost $4 a hundredweight.
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5: Be moving out this morning and we'll have clouds gradually clearing. Temperatures are going to hang out around 80 degrees this afternoon. There may be an isolated shower or storm as

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15: 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My point of the Big Show today. We are wrapping up tractor ride number 29. How about that? 29 straight years tractor ride right here. And the Big Show has been part of it, and you've been part of it as well. We'd love to have you along next year for our 30th anniversary. But we need to talk right now with Mason Holvet. Mason on the line from the Steffes Group, and we're being brought to you right now by the Steffes Group, selling land in the equipment department since 1960. Mason, the only thing missing from the tractor ride is you, buddy. We could have had you along the way here and put you on some of this ageless iron, but I know you guys get to see a lot of ageless iron out there when we talk about the Steffes Group and selling the equipment to farm it. What do you have on the calendar?
16: Yeah, I'll tell you what, Bob, I'm jealous of you out there on the tractor trail here the last couple of days. And we've been busy chugging along with auctions here this week. We've got the Craig Neighbor sale happening up by Winthrop, Iowa. That sale is going to be closing June 25th here at 10 a.m. And then we're going to go next week, and we're going to be selling the Sperry Farm down by Danville, Iowa, and that's going to be 32 acres, really, really nice, high-productive row crop farm there. Then we're bouncing over to Monroe County, Iowa. We're going to be selling 213 acres with about 60 acres of timber on it and the rest in pasture, so a pretty unique farm there. So things are definitely chugging along here as we're going into summer.
15: So if an auction might be in our future, step me through the process.
16: It all starts with that phone call at 319-470-7372, or you can send us an email there at the website, and we'll get you in touch with the right people. And it all starts with the first conversation, Bob. It's a pretty unknown thing, auctions. And when people are thinking about having a retirement sale or selling a farm, it's a big decision, so we want to walk them through each step throughout the process.
15: How far out, Mason, do you need to have folks contact you? Say I want one coming up maybe in the fall. Is it too early now to get a hold of you?
16: It's never too early. Planning is the most important part of this whole deal. And when we're talking about scheduling an auction, the more advanced that you can give us, the better off you're going to be. And there's a couple highlight things. Like right now we've got our summer catalog out that got mailed out to over 60,000 people, the digital versions online. We do one of those as we're going into fall, and it's a really, really powerful thing to be in and have your retirement sale or land sale in that booklet that we send out.
15: You also have a nice app that you can take a look at how things are selling. So maybe you have some machinery and you're kind of wondering what it might be as far as auction action over the past few sales. You can keep track of that as well right in your pocket.
16: Yeah, that's right. Information's key, and especially in our business. And you can download the Steffes app there at the App Store. You can look up any type of piece of equipment that we've sold in the last 5 years, and it will give you all the different average values, the description of each one of them. So it takes some of that guesswork out of the equation when you're trying to price out and understand what the value of your equipment might be.
15: Hey, tell me again how to get hold of the Steffes Group.
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18: Plan B on Capitol Hill. Lisa Brady, Fox News. After President Trump canceled a signing ceremony for a bipartisan housing bill, posting that a voter ID bill must be passed first. House Speaker Mike Johnson says there's support for the president's priorities.
19: House Republicans will put together a reconciliation bill, Reconciliation 3.0, that will have that. I talked the president through that in detail this morning, as I have in the past, and he said, can we do it? I said, we can. If the Republicans will stand together.
18: Versions of the Save America Act have failed to advance in the Senate. At this hour, the president is scheduled to have a lunch meeting with Senate Republicans. Meantime, a federal judge has just blocked an executive order on elections, which included requiring proof of citizenship to register to vote. The ruling just in from a federal judge in Boston effectively turns a preliminary injunction she issued a year ago into a permanent ban, ruling that the Constitution gives states and Congress the authority to regulate elections, that the president's requirements would violate the separation of powers.

0: open up the North Sea. Go to Aberdeen, which was the hottest city in the whole continent. It was the oil city. It was the oil of Europe. And they closed everything. It was terrible. I saw it before my eyes, and I couldn't believe it. The North Sea is loaded. I have had every oil company come to see me. Sir, could you give us access to the UK? We would do anything to drill in the North Sea. And they haven't even found what's there. The amazing thing is they buy their oil from Norway, which gets the oil from the North Sea. Think of it. And they pay a big premium. Norway's got now $2 trillion in the bank, and UK is dying. So they should open up the North Sea. It's an easy one. And a lot of good things are going to happen. It's, you know, it's among the greatest fields in the world.
1: He's not wrong, by the way. The problem is the people who run Scotland are very, very, very liberal. Mm-hmm. They don't want to drill in the North Sea. Talking of the radical left, the president weighed in on that as well.
0: Well, they're going radical left. They're going really, you know, you talk about the Democrat socialists. You took really, it's really communist. That's these people. I watched that woman last night. That's not a socialist. I know socialists. That woman is a communist. And, you know, what they don't say is that I was 16 and 0 last night. But mine were a little more boring, a little more mainstream. They were Republican conservatives. But we were 16 and 0. And if you look over the last 2.5 years, we're about 347 and just about 0. That's pretty good. But nobody writes that. But he picked three. They won. They beat a guy named Dan Goldman, who's, you know, a loser. He was one of my prosecutors, one of my many prosecutors that they used on me. Dan Goldman, not a good prosecutor, fortunately, but he's now looking for a job. I was very surprised to see, you know, because he's a pretty liberal guy. When they go more liberal than Dan Goldman, they're really into Never Never Land.
2: Does this tell you that the Democratic Party's 2028 nominee will likely be, or could likely be, a Democratic socialist?
0: Well, it should make it easier for Republicans, because most of the nation is composed of sane people. They don't want to... You know, if you look throughout history, go back thousands of years, you've always had socialism and communism by different names. It's never, ever worked. It's not going to work this time, either.
1: Mm. There you go. I don't know what the music was, but it was at the end of that piece of audio. And look, this is a little bit of what we were talking about yesterday, right? You've got 35, maybe even 40% of people that will always vote Democrat no matter what. You've got 40%, 35, 40% of people that will always vote Republican no matter what. Even if we could figure out how to get our dogs, Hank and Magnus, on the ballot, if they had the right letter after their name, there are people on both sides of the aisle that would vote for them no matter what. Elections are not decided by those people. Elections are decided by the 20 to 30% in the middle. And the president is right. These are the sane people. I do not believe this country is ready to elect a bunch of Marxists. I just don't believe so. We'll see. The president wasn't quite done yet because, of course, the president has now drawn a line in the sand in terms of the Save America Act. So there was a big bipartisan housing bill. It was passed. We talked about it a little bit yesterday. It was certainly on the news as well. The president has sent out a social media post today, which reads, "Today's housing news conference and signing is hereby cancelled until such time as we pass the desperately needed Save America Act, which I consider to be a national emergency. Thank you for your attention to this matter." So they got into that in the Oval Office as well.
3: "Open to a compromise measure that had provisions of the Save Act into a reconciliation bill."
0: "Not really. No, the Save Act should be, it's not a compromise. It's voter ID, it's proof of citizenship, and it's also the mail-in ballots. We want mail-in ballots for the military if they're away. We want them for people that are ill or people that are in some form handicapped or have a hard time or people even that are on vacation. I'm open to that. But mail-in ballots, you have to vote because we have a lot of rigged elections."
3: And we should veto the House and
0: Bill. Then we added in men in women's sports as a no-no. No men in women's sports. And no transgender mutilization of our children. These are 99% issues. And we have to do it. We have to protect. Look at what's gone on in Los Angeles and California. The vote still hasn't been counted. What's it, 2 weeks now? It still hasn't been counted. And I don't know Spencer Pratt, but I watched him, and he was doing really nicely. All of a sudden, he's out. And I said he was going to be out because he was doing well. And then a week later, they started saying, oh, he's starting to lose favor. He's starting to lose. I said, they just rigged the election. And they were going to do that with Steve Hilton. He's a good man. And I asked the U.S. attorney to go look at their votes. And as soon as they did that, they announced that Steve Hilton would be a finalist. So now we have rigged elections. Now, in my case, I made it too big to rig. Remember the expression, too big to rig? But we have rigged and we have to have voter ID. If we don't have voter ID and proof of citizenship, but basically it's the Save America Act. Everybody wants it. Everybody is it, including Democrats. 87% of Democrats want it. Not the leaders, because they want to cheat. Their policy is so bad, they're unelectable.
1: There you go. That is the President of the United States. He wasn't dumb, but we are going to pause here real quick and continue the conversation straight ahead. It is 4:17. More from the Oval Office is indeed straight ahead. This is the Simon Conway Show.

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2: Maybe it's just me, but $2,500 doesn't sound as much as $2,500. 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Enter it where it's obvious. Sit back, wait for the phone to ring. If the phone rings, pick it up. If it's us, you won $2,500. That's how it works. TRIP, do it right now, and good luck. All right, I don't want to keep Lee waiting very long, but Ted is on I-35. He wants to weigh in on the whole e-bike thing. Off you go, fast as you can, please, Ted.
3: All right, just wanted to say that I was, my younger days, I raced BMX. Rules of the road kept me safe, kept my friends safe. I won't say we weren't menaces. We did wheelies, we bike, we jumped, we bunny hopped, but none of us were ever hit by a car. None of us ever really terrorized pedestrians. You know,
2: And just answer me a quick yes or no here. Do you think these e-bikes and e-scooters need to be regulated?
3: I would say yes.
2: All right. Yes. I appreciate you, Ted. Thank you very much for the call. I agree with you. These are motorbikes that happen to have electric engines. They can go 40 miles an hour, and we're putting 12-year-olds on them. There's a problem. All right. Not a problem, however, is Lee Habib. We love talking to Lee. He is the founder, the creator, the genius behind Our American Stories. You're very welcome back, Lee. How are you?
4: Oh, I'm terrific. How are you?
2: I am fantastic. July the 4th, next week, we're focusing on some of our founders, and it's amazing what you discover. Like Ben Franklin and his son William and their relationship and what happened. I didn't know this.
4: Well, it tells you a lot about the divisions in our country, and they've always been there. Anyone who tells you that this is the most divided the country's ever been, it's hogwash. It's not even close. The worst that can happen is we ghost somebody. Maybe the brother and the sister don't talk for a couple of months. But what happened then? Ben Franklin was the sage of his time, and he was doing everything in his power to keep the British from not doing some kind of compromise, and just avoiding war was his hope. But he learned he had to join the Patriots. But he had a problem. His son William. His adopted son, William,